0: this afternoon. One of the great between halves programs ever been presented, we understand.
1: Red, wouldn't you say this is about the biggest crowd that you've ever seen out here?
0: Well, they say there's 115,000 people watching this game here in the stadium. And I don't know how many untold millions across this great nation watching on their TV screen.
1: Well, it certainly is a great thrill for us to be here and a great thrill for all of you folks watching here in this halftime show. What's that?
0: They're not getting the picture part in most of the country. So we'll continue on with the audio.
1: Okay, Rand, I'd be glad to. Sorry that you're missing it right now. I would like to introduce the gentleman responsible for this wonderful halftime show that's taking place right now. Stubby Burkhouse is here. And Stubby, I know you've worked for many months on getting this thing out. Look at that, folks. Look at that beautiful formation.
2: I hope you enjoy that. Now, we have, we have 1,100 boys down there. They're all freshmen and sophomores.
1: Uh-huh.
2: And they're all riding those elephants and those ancient automobiles.
1: So. Look at that! Look at those cars that are coming in there. That's certainly vintage models there they're using.
2: There are $40 million worth of automobiles down there. Not one of them made after 1892.
1: It certainly is amazing, Stubby.
2: You must overhead, maybe you can see that at home, folks, on your screen. That is a dirigible that was made by our science department.
1: I'll have to try to describe it for you folks who can't see it. It's a dirigible about, I'd say, about 100 feet long. And there's bunting attached to it.
2: Red?
1: Yes, Stubby.
2: You see, now, when they get over the 50-yard line with that dirigible, there's going to be a door open, and you're going to see 1,100
1: I see that. ROTC
2: students come floating out of there.
1: Just about right now. They're opening the door, and here they come.
2: All the parachutes, you'll notice, are in the school colors. They've been made,
1: beautiful,
2: by the sewing department over there under the head of Miss Doherty, and they'll all be down here now.
1: Just look at that, folks.
2: Yes, isn't that beautiful?
1: That's the first one's landing. Now the rest of them in rapid succession.
2: Now, just as they hit the field at the south end of the stadium, you can see the ice machine beginning to work.
1: Well, folks, this is, if you could see this, it would be something that you would remember for the rest of your life, I'm sure, and a great tribute to you.
2: Could you get a close-up of that? Because I think that most of the people would love to see one of those ice machines working.
1: They still have no picture in some
2: place. We will have 6 to 8 inches of snow covering the entire playing surface. Then all the girls will come out, and they'll ski up and down. Now, they are erecting that ski run from the top of the stadium down to 35.
1: Beautiful sight to behold, Stubby. It's
2: look, Red. Now look at that. The band is striking up, and they are on skis. And coming in from the north end of the stadium is the huge machine that will take up that snow.
1: Probably nowhere has there been a halftime panorama such as this ever presented. And I'm sure that 90% of the credit goes to Stubby Burkhouse here for having all of this coordinated.
0: Oh, the audio's gone. Forget it. The audio's gone. Everyone, forget it.

I hope you're watching out there on your radio. This is Peter Ferrara right here at WHAY 98.3 on your FM dial and online where we usually hang our clothes at hey98.com. And that was a guy named Lionel Cartwright with I Watched It All on My Radio. And before that, you heard Bob Elliott and Ray Goulding, Bob and Ray, and they did a halftime show. And I grew up listening to those two guys along with lots of other people, but Bob and Ray were particular favorites of mine. And that was back in the days when you'd use your imagination. And there was, you know, no substitute for the imagination in those days. Gosh, it all seems so long ago, but anyway, we didn't think we were missing anything, all of us kids that were growing up in those days. We watched it all on the radio, Gene Shepherd and just all kinds of crazy stuff. Spike Jones, excuse me, Stan Freberg, all coming at us on the radio, and we watched it all. And I hope you're watching right now. And if you are, whatever you're taking, take more of it. And let's keep things going here. I just want to remind you about our library. I always like to plug that. Free yoga on Mondays over there. And Rhonda Konjerski leading the yoga session. And Grady Wilson and Holly and Debbie and Becky and all the gang over there would love to hear from you. And so give them a call at 606-376-8738. And go over there and have yourself an adventure, because that's what they've got. And here's another track from, this is a guy by the name of Brian Burns. And let me cue this up properly for you. There we go. And now through the miracle of radio, I hope you can watch as he goes bicycling in a border town.

bicycling in a border town. Long as we're on two wheels. I just love this track. I've played it before, but I'll play it again. Here's Arlo Guthrie with The Motorcycle Song, or The Meaning of the Pickle.

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And I don't want a tickle.

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You know, it's amazing. It's amazing that somebody could get away with singing a song this dumb for that long. But you know, hey, you know what's more amazing than that is that somebody could make a living singing a song this dumb. But that's America. You know, I told about everything there was to tell about it. When I wrote it, how come, why, what for. But you know the one thing that I always used to neglect to explain was the significance of the pickle. It was the time I was riding my bike. I was going down a mountain road. I was doing 150 miles an hour. On one side of the mountain road, there was a mountain. And on the other side, there was nothing. It was just a cliff in the air. But I wasn't paying attention, you know. I was just driving down the road. All of a sudden, by accident, a string broke off my guitar. It broke, you know, right there, went flying across the road that way, wrapped itself around a yield sign. Well, the sign didn't break. It didn't come out the ground. The string stayed wrapped around it, stayed in the other end of my guitar. I held on to my guitar with one hand. I held on to the bike with the other. I made a sharp turn off the road. Luckily, I didn't go into the mountain. I went over the cliff. I was doing 150 miles an hour sideways and 500 feet down at the same time. Hey, I was looking for the cops. Because, you know, hey, I knew that, you know, it was illegal. I knew that was it. I knew I didn't have long to live in this world. And in my last remaining seconds in the world, I knew that it was my obligation to write one last farewell song to the world. Took out a piece of paper. I pulled out a pen. And it didn't write. I had to put another ink cartridge in it. I sat back and I thought a while, and then it come to me. It come like a flash, like a vision burnt across the clouds. I just wrote it down. I learned it right away. I don't want a pickle. Just want to ride on my motorcycle. And I don't want to tickle, I'd rather ride on my motorcycle. And I don't want to die, just want to ride on my motorcycle. Hey, I knew it wasn't the best song I ever wrote. But I didn't have time to change it. But you know, the most amazing thing was that I didn't die. I landed on the top of a police car. And it died. I come into town at a screaming 175 miles an hour, singing my new motorcycle song. I stopped out front of the deli, and out front of the deli was a man eating the most tremendous pickle. A pickle the size of four pregnant watermelons. Just a huge monster pickle. He walked up to me, pushed a pickle in my face, and started asking me questions. It was about the same time I noticed a pickle in my face. I noticed a cord hanging from the long end of the pickle going up his sleeve, down his shirt, into his pants and shoes, out into a briefcase he had near his feet. I knew it wasn't an ordinary pickle. But it was about the same time I noticed the cord hanging out of the pickle that a 4-foot cop arrived with a 5-foot gun. A cop that one time must have been around 6'3", but was met at the bottom of a mountain by a flying, singing, writing weirdo freak. He walked up and with one tremendous hand, he grabbed the pickle away from the other guy. He threw it 100 feet straight up in the air. And while the pickle was halfway between going up and coming down, he took out his gun and put a 3-inch bullet hole right through the long end of the pickle. It started coming back down. He stuck out his foot. He caught the pickle on his big toe. And balancing the pickle on his big toe, he reached his huge hand into his little pocket. Pulled out a 10-foot ticket. He borrowed my pen. He wrote it up. Then he rolled it up and stuffed it in a bullet hole in the middle of the pickle. Took the pickle with the ticket and shoved it down my throat.
was at that very moment that the pickle with the ticket was going down my throat that I knew for sure that I didn't want a pickle. I don't want a pickle. I just want to ride on my motorcycle. And I don't want a tickle. I'd rather ride on my motorcycle.

0: dear.
1: The motorcycle song from Arlo Guthrie. All right, here's a little quiz for you. See if you can identify who's singing this song written by Arlo's dad, Woody Guthrie. See if you can recognize this fella.

Okay, do you know who that was? That was Bruce Springsteen singing Woody Guthrie's Car, Car, Take You Riding in My Car, Car, from a wonderful CD called Till We Outnumber 'Em. And the motive for that title will become clear toward the end of the show. But here's another one from Arlo Guthrie. And this is about an ongoing situation that we seem to have here. Let me make sure I've got the right thing queued up, because sometimes we get a little strange here. Whoops, went right by it. Okie dokie, with any luck, this is called Unemployment Line. Here's Arlo Guthrie.

0: down in the unemployment line from Arlo Guthrie. And, oh, boy, you don't want to be on that line for too long because, you know, we got to make a living, doggone it, put food on the table and keep a roof over our heads. And in case you were wondering what might go with unemployment, well, the best cure for being unemployed is to get a job. And if you ever wondered where Shauna Na got their, well, their name of their group, it was from this song by the Silhouettes back in the 1950s. Here's Get a Job.
1: Dip, dip, dip, dip.

0: Oh, you got to go all the way back to the 1950s for that one. That was the Silhouettes with Get a Job. I used to think the Coasters did that. It sounds like a Coasters, but it wasn't. The Silhouettes with Get a Job, sha-na-na-na, sha-na-na-na-na-na. And did you ever get a tune running through your head that you couldn't turn off? You just couldn't stop it. Every time you took a few more steps, it always happens to me when I'm out walking, some tune will start running through my head, and I can't get it out of my head. That's called an earworm, in case you were wondering what that particular malady is called. Well, here are a couple of tunes about earworms. The first one from Barry and the Bookbinders. You'll remember them from Fart in an Elevator fame. This is a song that evidently Barry just could not stand. It drove him crazy. This is called The Knuckles Song.
1: Junior! Junior! Junior!
2: Yes, Daddy?
1: What are you doing?
2: I'm playing the knuckle song, Daddy.
1: What?
2: The knuckle song. You know, you make a fist with your hand and then you roll it on the black keys like this.
1: You've been playing it all day. And you played it all day yesterday and the day before that, too.
2: It's my favorite song.
1: I'll play your second favorite song, then.
2: It's my second favorite song, too.
1: How can it be your favorite song and your second favorite song?
2: I don't know.
1: Well, play something else besides the Knuckles song.
2: I can't!
1: Why not?
2: It's the only song I know.
1: Oh, for Pete's sake, I'm out of here.
2: Daddy, where are you going?
1: For a drive.
2: Oh, he's going to take care of me.
1: Buzz and Woody, I put Toy Story in the VCR.
2: My Daddy. I love you.
3: Gotta get that song out of my head. 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

0: like it. You've got to be kidding me! It's a conspiracy! I'll listen to the news!
1: Good afternoon. This is Kent Reelman with breaking news. We take you to our guy in the sky, Clark Moorcock.
2: Thanks, Kent. I'm flying right above the junction of the 405 and 10 freeways, and traffic is at an absolute standstill. I'm going to lower a microphone down into the chaos to see if we can get a reaction from some of the motorists.
0: Fine. You want me to listen to the Knuckles song? I'll listen to the Knuckles song. Go ahead. Do your worst.

0: key and roll to the right melodiously. Then find C sharp and tap it twice. Roll back to E flat and it sounds so nice. Word. Bravo. West side. And I'm out this biatch.
1: I can't take it!

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1: Welcome to heaven.
0: You mean I'm...
1: That's right. You croaked. Let me get you a robe and some wings. What are you, a 42 regular?
0: Actually, I'm a 44 long.
1: All right. And of course, here is your regulation harp.
0: But I don't know how to play the harp.
1: Don't worry. It plays automatically. 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
0: Okay. 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

was out in the town last Saturday night. 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So I went somewhere I'd never been before, but when I walked in through the door, I thought this place just wasn't quite my style. 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The girls all looked like they stepped out of a magazine. 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I was sure this place wasn't my scene.

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Little high voices singing about staying alive. 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
0: Gotta put a stop to this disco music. Sex, primitive sex music, all it is. Don't even mention mother. Driving trucks, drinking nothing. Hey.
2: Oh, man. Okay, that was, in case you missed the title, that was Disco Sucks. And that was Chuck Wagon and his original band, not Chuck Wagon and the Wheels. And before that, Barry and the Bookbinders brought you that Knuckles song. Oh, man. I don't know if anybody out there besides me remembers Richard Boone as Paladin. And he was actually, I think, a lawyer from San Francisco, Wire Paladin. But he was also a gunslinger, and a lot of lawyers have that, illusion in their mind that they're going to be striding into court and drawing the weapon of the law against your adversaries. Usually it doesn't work out quite that way, but no man less than Weird Al Yankovic was watching Paladin one day. And he began thinking, Paladin, Paladin, Paladin, Palindrome, Palindrome. And all of a sudden, he began thinking of, wouldn't it be fun to write a song where all the words, or most of the words, are the same if you spell them forwards or backwards? It's sort of like, do geese see God? You can go forward or backward with that, and it is still the same. That's a palindrome. And here's a song. Certain names, by the way, are palindromes. Anna is one. Bob is another. In fact, Bob is the name of this song. Here's Weird Al with a whole bunch of palindromes strung together in a song called Bob.

0: Just when you thought you had enough palindromes, here comes a little group called Riders in the Sky with the ballad of Palindrome, Palindrome. Good luck with this.
1: And now, some words about a show forthcoming on the CBC Television Network.

0: was Palindrome. No one knew where he came from, and nobody cared. He rode into town one day from out of the west, armed not with six guns, a long rifle, a whip, a knife, a chainsaw, or some other exotic weapon. No, his only means of self-defense was his snappy little straw hat and his uncanny ability to speak only in sentences which, when spelled backwards, are exactly the same as when they were spelled forwards. Here's a scene from a forthcoming episode of Palindrome.
1: Stranger.
2: Ma'am.
1: Well, what's your name, partner?
2: Madam, I'm Adam.
1: Well, how'd you get into town? I didn't see a horse.
2: A Toyota.
1: Sounds like you have a little sinus problem.
2: Tons. Oh, snot.
1: Hey, Doc, how about a little drink for my new friend here?
3: Well, I sure could use it. Look at that, his mouth hanging wide open.
2: In it, ram a martini.
3: Sorry, stranger. No hard liquor here. Would you like some wine or some kind of beer?
2: Lager, sir, is regal.
3: Well, that's fine. Say, you must be hungry. Uh-oh. You're not trying to lose weight on one of them fasts, are you?
2: Doc, note, I dissent. A fast never prevents a fatness. I diet on cod.
3: Sorry to tell you we're out of cod. Look, you got two choices, Italian or deli. What'll it be?
2: Go hang a salami. I'm a lasagna hog.
3: Well, fine then. Now for dessert, we could hail the young fresh fruit vendor over there.
2: Yo, banana boy!
1: I suppose you're just on your way out to the big new O.J. Simpson theme park.
2: DNA land?
3: Granger, you got a snappy answer for everything. Don't you ever ask yourself the spiritual questions in life?
2: Do geese see God?
3: Well, I never thought of that one. Well, who's that waving at you over there?
2: Bob!
3: No, next to him.
2: Pop!
3: The woman.
2: Lil.
3: The other one.
2: Hannah.
3: The other one.
2: Ava.
3: The other one.
2: Eve.
3: And lady's leaving.
2: So, Ida, adios.
3: Granger, I'm getting tired of this.
2: Huh?
3: Reach for the sky.
2: Draw, oh coward.
3: All right. What's the trouble there, stranger?
2: Snug guns.
3: I guess I got the drop on you then.
2: A man, a plan, a canal. Panama!
3: Oh, got me with that snappy little straw hat.
2: Aha!
1: Oh, Palindrome, my hero. Would you join me in my room for lunch?
2: Sex at noon, taxes.
0: Yes, Palindrome, starring Bob Autobob as Palindrome and Meg Jem as Sis. Check your local station for time and temperature. Remember Palindrome. He gets them coming and going.
4: Oh, man, somebody had a lot of time on their hands to work that out. Those were the Riders in the Sky from a Big Western Howdy CD with the ballad of Palindrome, Palindrome. And as usual, I have more tracks to play than I have time to play them, but that's good. I've got some that I've never played before, and let's hear a couple of them. You just heard from Riders in the Sky. Here is another thing from Riders in the Sky, and I'm going to let two of these things kind of run together because they are connected. This first one is called The Boardroom, and in case you think the world is not commercial enough, take a listen to this chairman of the board, and you won't be bored.
5: All right, then, gentlemen, it's a go for the new Tiffany album.
6: Yes, sir.
7: Yes, sir.
5: And I believe it will ship double platinum.
6: Absolutely, sir. No question about it.
5: Good. Then that wraps up this quarter's sales meeting.
6: Not quite, sir. No, we still have Riders in the Sky, sir.
5: The Singing Cowboys.
6: Yes, sir.
5: They are still on the label.
6: Yes, sir. They certainly are.
8: Still on our label, sir.
5: My, what to do with those boys? That's a tough nut.
6: It sure is, sir.
5: Quite a challenge.
6: Yes, a very little challenge.
8: Tough, nutty challenge.
5: But wait, it could be an opportunity.
6: An opportunity, yes sir.
5: An opportunity to try a bold new marketing approach I've been considering for some time now.
8: Yes, a bold new marketing approach.
5: Gentlemen, it's time for a change. A new vision.
6: Yes, a new vision.
5: Well, you don't want to get too radical.
8: No, sir. No way.
5: Still, it's time for a bold step. It's time for commercials on records, tapes, and CDs.
6: Commercials? On records?
8: Tapes and CDs?
5: You have commercials in all the other media, radio, television, magazines, even movies and VCR tapes. Why not records and why not now?
6: Yes, sir. Indeed. Yes. Why not? Right now.
8: Why not?
5: I need feedback on this, gentlemen. I'm not looking for yes men here.
6: Oh, no, no sir. No, of course not.
8: No.
5: All right, so what do you think?
6: Well, brilliant idea, sir.
8: Beautiful.
6: Great.
8: Oh, stroke of genius.
6: Yes, sir.
5: Since we're in agreement, I think we should give it a go. Now, to begin with, I think maybe half commercials and half music.
8: Yeah. Half music?
5: I realize that may be a tad excessive, but eventually we can probably phase the music out altogether.
6: Of course.
8: Oh.
6: Yes. Yes. Completely.
8: Yes.
6: Good. Even the accordion.
5: It's settled then. But say, doesn't this rather sell out the Riders?
8: Mm. Well, yes, perhaps it does.
6: Good. Good now that you mention it, yes.
5: But then, what's new?
6: Yes. Of course. Yes,
5: well, what are we waiting for, gentlemen? Let's go to a commercial.
7: Yes. And now here's an amazing offer from the Mammoth Vocational Training Schools, where profit and education is our only goal. Here's El Philo, Larry Mammoth.
9: 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If so, then take a moment to sit back and imagine yourself as the principal in the following dramatic presentation.
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12: Good morning, Miss Pica. I want to see Mr. Blithers now.
11: But, Mr. Wormwood, I should announce you.
12: I'll announce myself. Mr. Blithers.
13: Wormwood, what's the idea of barging in here like this?
12: Blithers, I quit.
13: You what? 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
12: Ha! You must have overslept this morning, Blithers. Didn't you have time to read USA Today? 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
13: But Wormwood, I was thinking of making you vice president.
12: Ha!
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0: I searched through my voluminous library of Weird Al Yankovic because the accordion is his instrument of choice, and he's quite good on it, as was his father. But I couldn't find anything with enough accordion in it. So those were those darn accordions, by God. And there's another dumbass on the mountain. And before that, you heard more from Riders in the Sky. I just love the idea of a guy quitting his job to learn accordion repair, the stomach Steinway, he called it. Ah, all right. Well, as long as we're talking about odd things and, well, looking back from the hereafter and stuff like that, here are the Frantics with Just 5 Minutes. That's all the time he needs.
1: What? Where am I?
2: Welcome, Kirk Whalen. Welcome to the kingdom of heaven. God awaits you with all his angels.
1: What? Heaven? No, that can't be.
2: Rejoice, Kirk Whalen, for you have reached your final reward. Cause of death?
1: Cause of death? I can't be dead. I was just driving along in downtown Montreal.
2: Ah, yes, we see a lot of that. Now come, Kirk Whalen. Just through these gates and join.
1: No. Please, I have to go back. I have to.
2: Calm down. I know you're shocked and upset.
1: Please, but there's something I've got to do.
2: Of course there is. You want to tell your wife you love her or attend your daughter's graduation. Unfortunately, there just is not time.
1: I just don't need much time. Just 5 minutes.
2: 5 minutes? What can you possibly do in 5 minutes?
3: I can, erase my hard drive.
2: Where you go?
3: Oh, thanks.
0: That's all. He just needed 5 minutes to go and erase his hard drive. And I just wondered, you know, what would you have on your hard drive that was so, well, significant that you needed to borrow 5 minutes from the hereafter to go back and erase it? Oh, well, a lot of people keep a lot of different things on their hard drive. And here's somebody with something obviously important on their hard drive. They've got 10,000 friends on MySpace.

0: thank you for listening. 10,000 friends. Although this show will be repeated Saturday night at 8. Don't forget Dave Howe's Eclectic Circus. That's a Sunday night. Well, it's repeated Sunday night at 10, but it's on Friday night at 9. And live, laugh, love, and be happy if you can do it. And, well, I'll see you on the radio. Thanks for listening.
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4: With your weather flash for Whitley City, I'm Will Walker on Hay 98. 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Starting tonight, a severe thunderstorm watch is in effect until 10 p.m. for the listening area. Later tonight, a slight chance of showers and thunderstorms, then patchy fog. Mostly clear with a low around 61. Sunday brings patchy fog and mostly sunny skies with a high near 82. Currently, it's 73 and clear. I'm Will Walker with your weather flash.
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1: With your weather flash for Whitley City, I'm Will Walker on Hay 98. 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Starting tonight, a severe thunderstorm watch is in effect until 10 p.m. for the listening area. Later tonight, a slight chance of showers and thunderstorms, then patchy fog. Mostly clear with a low around 61. Sunday brings patchy fog and mostly sunny skies with a high near 82. Currently, it's 71 and clear. I'm Will Walker with your weather flash.
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1: 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Transcript. Tonight, patchy fog with mostly clear skies and a low around 61. Sunday brings patchy fog in the morning, followed by mostly sunny conditions, with a high near 82. Looking ahead to Sunday night, it will be partly cloudy with a low around 59. Currently, it's 69 and clear. I'm Will Walker with your weather flash.
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1: With your weather flash for Whitley City, I'm Will Walker on Hay98. 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Tonight, clear with a low around 61. Temperatures will be comfortable as we move into the early morning hours. Sunday brings sunny skies with a high near 82 and a pleasant afternoon ahead. Later Sunday night, partly cloudy with a low around 59. Currently, it's 68 and clear. I'm Will Walker with your weather flash.
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3: With your weather flash for Whitley City, I'm Will Walker on Hay 98. 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Tonight, clear skies with a low around 61. Temperatures will remain comfortable as we move into the early morning hours. Looking ahead to Sunday, sunny with a high near 82, and it will be a great day to enjoy outdoor activities. Later Sunday night, partly cloudy with a low around 59. Currently, it's 66 and clear. I'm Will Walker with your weather flash.
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0: 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You know, you got a lot of competition out there now, son. It ain't like it was in the 50s when I was here. I mean, you got Waylon Jennings, Willie Nelson, Guy Clark, Billy Joe Schaefer, David Allen Cole. And you even got my son.
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2: With your weather flash for Whitley City, I'm Will Walker on Hay 98, brought to you by KFC. Tonight, clear with a low around 61. Later tonight, temperatures will hold steady around 63. Moving into Sunday, sunny skies with a high near 82, perfect for outdoor activities. Sunday night brings partly cloudy conditions and a low around 59. Currently, it's 65 and clear. I'm Will Walker with your weather flash.
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1: With your weather flash for Whitley City, I'm Will Walker on Hay 98. 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Tonight, mostly clear with a low around 62. Looking ahead to Sunday, sunny with a high near 81, perfect for outdoor activities. Later Sunday night, mostly clear again with a low around 58, providing a comfortable evening. Currently, it's 64 and clear. I'm Will Walker with your weather flash.
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the Hogan Road where Nathan Forrest statue stood. She didn't shout, she didn't beg, stood next to Forrest with a lifted leg. Statue covered with a paintball pink, now it has a Lulu stink. Don't know from white supremacy, just knows the place she likes to be. She

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1: With your weather flash for Whitley City, I'm Will Walker on Hay98. 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Tonight, mostly clear with a low around 62. Sunday brings sunny skies and a high near 81. Later Sunday night, mostly clear conditions with a low around 58. Looking ahead to Monday, sunny weather continues with a high near 81. Currently, it's 63 and clear. I'm Will Walker with your weather flash.
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lose the fight and have to watch his crops die in the fields. They stood there, both in tears, his wife

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1: 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Starting today, a special weather statement is in effect for the listening area. This morning, patchy fog with a high near 81. Later tonight, mostly clear skies and a low around 58. Looking ahead to Monday, sunny with a high near 81. Currently, it's 62 and clear. I'm Will Walker with your weather flash.
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1: 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This morning, patchy fog with a low around 62. Later today, sunny skies will bring a high near 81. Tonight, mostly clear with a low around 58. Currently, it's 61 and clear. I'm Sarah Silver with your weather flash.
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3: 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Starting today, a special weather statement is in effect for the listening area. This morning, patchy fog with sunny skies, highs near 81. Tonight, mostly clear with a low around 58. Looking ahead to Monday, sunny with a high near 81. Currently, it's 60 and clear. I'm Sarah Silver with your weather flash.
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yeah, Red Rider, this is the Cottonmouth in the Psycho Billy Cadillac. Come on. Haul. Oh, this is the Cottonmouth, and negatory on the cost of this machine there, Red Rider. You might say I went right up to the factory and picked it up. It's cheaper that way.

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1: 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Starting today, a special weather statement is in effect for the listening area. This morning, patchy fog will give way to sunny skies with a high near 81. Tonight, mostly clear with a low around 58. Looking ahead to Monday, sunny with a high near 81. Currently, it's 60 and clear. I'm Sarah Silver with your weather flash.
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0: 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We pray this broadcast will be a blessing to you today. Now, here's Brother Mark.
1: Now, when you get right down to it, spiritually speaking, we're not a whole lot different than what Abraham was in the beginning. Was we living in a place of death? Sure. Spiritually, we were all dead in trespasses and sin. That's what the Bible says. We were living in a place of darkness, weren't we? Spiritually, weren't we living spiritually in darkness? I mean, you run into folks and you find out how dark this world is. You get talking to people and things they enjoy and things they like and things they love. There's not anything about God in it. There's not anything spiritual in it. It's all darkness, and they're in darkness and don't even really realize it. So it's a place of spiritually. Our place is not a lot different than where Abraham came from. Place of darkness. It's a place of death. What about the despair? She had no way. Sarah, his wife, was barren and could not bear any children. It's a place of barrenness, a place of despair. No hope, see? In Abraham and Sarah's life, if it had just been Abraham and Sarah, think about this. And she could bear no children, that would have been the end of the story. That would have been the end of the story. But God made a promise to Abraham. God called Abraham to a life of faith. If you stay in this place of spiritual darkness, if you stay in this place of spiritual despair, if you stay in this place of spiritual death, the story's going to end right there. But God has promised us all, as He's called us to a life of faith, He's made some promises to us that go along with that. I'm trying to set the picture and set the mood here that Abraham is nobody special. Abraham is nobody special. He's in a place just like we are. Physically, he was there. Spiritually, we're from that. Now, I want you to notice, that's his wretched years I just described to you. I want you to notice his wasted years. God calls people out of those wretched places, and He wants us to come right straight into the wonder years, but many of us stop in the wasted years. Notice here what Abraham did. Notice here what Abraham did. He got called. Chapter 12, verse 1. The Bible said, "Now the Lord had said unto Abram, get thee out of thy country and from thy kindred and from thy father's house unto a land that I will shew thee." Now I've read that verse. I cannot tell you how many times I've read that verse. Hundreds of times I've read that verse, no doubt. I just now noticed that it said, "Now the Lord had." Somewhere in the past, the Lord had said. Chapter 12, if you just read that, now the Lord, and in fact, this Bible is a little deceptive. Not the Bible itself, but these notes. Because I've got a note in here, it's got a number beside it, and you look at that number and it says just to read it as said. So if you read, "Now the Lord said unto Abram," you're going to miss something here. You're going to miss something. The Lord had said. So I got thinking about that. What does that mean? And I thought, you know, that's right. When God called Abram out of Ur of the Chaldees, He said, "Abram, I want you to go to a land." And He said, "I want you to just go." And He said, "I'll tell you when you get there." He made a call. Abram didn't know exactly what all Canaan was going to be. He didn't know where all God was going to take him and what all God was going to do. He just told him to depart. And so God, the Bible says here, "Now the Lord had said unto Abram." I want you to turn with me to Acts chapter 7. I told you I'd quit running you around, but maybe I lied. Acts chapter 7. This is too important to miss. Acts chapter 7. I'm talking about being called to a life of faith. Acts chapter 7. Look here at verse number 2. Verse 1. "Then said the high priest, are these things so?" And Stephen responds. He said, "Men, brethren, and fathers, hearken. The God of glory appeared unto our father Abraham when he was in Mesopotamia, before he dwelt in Haran." and said unto him, Get thee out of thy country and from thy kindred, and come into the land which I will shew thee. Then came he out of the land of the Chaldeans and dwelt in Haran. And from thence, when his father was dead, he removed him into this land wherein ye now dwell. Look at me just a minute, okay? I'm not explaining this good. You'd be jumping up and down right now if you was understanding what I'm saying. God had called Abraham before Genesis 12 and 1. Go back with me to what I've already read. I'm going to have to hit it again. If you listen faster, I'll preach faster, okay? Genesis chapter 11. Look here. Look right here. It gives the generations of Terah. And Terah begat Abram, Nahor, and Haran. And Haran begat Lot. Haran died before his father, Terah, in the land of his nativity in Ur of the Chaldees. And Abram and Nahor took them wives. The name of Abram's wife was Sarah. The name of Nahor's wife, Milcah, the daughter of Haran, the father of Milcah, and the father of Isaac. But Sarah was barren. She had no child. Now look at verse 31. And Terah took Abram, his son, and Lot, the son of Haran, his son's son, and Sarah, his daughter-in-law, his son Abram's wife, and they went forth with them from Ur of the Chaldees to go into the land of Canaan. Now, Abram had gotten the call. That's why they were leaving Ur of the Chaldees. They were in a prosperous place. Why would you leave a prosperous place unless God gives you a call? They were in a place of their nativity. They were in a place where all their family was. They were right there where all their relatives were. They were right in the middle of their religion. They were right in the middle of the region where all of his family had been raised. Now get this. I want you to get this. This is important. He said, Terah took Abram, his son, to go into the land of Canaan. And they came unto Haran and dwelt there. That's not where God said go. God said go to Canaan. Abram is no special person. Abram is a man like any other man. He's living in a place where he was raised up. He's got a family. He's got problems. There's death. There's disease. There's despair. There's all kinds of issues going on there. And God called Abram, according to Acts chapter 7, Stephen said that the glory of God appeared unto our father Abram when he was in Mesopotamia before he dwelt in Haran. That's how I know he got the call before Genesis chapter 11. Are you with me? He was living in a wretched place. He was sent to a wonderful place. He was sent to the right in the middle of the will of God. He was sent to a wonderful place, but he stopped short of that. He stopped in Haran. He stopped in Haran. You say, well, big to-do about that. Well, it's not where God said be. Not only that, but the Bible said, and I read it to you just a minute ago in the book of Isaiah. Isaiah said about Abraham, he said, I called him. Did you notice who all left? Terah left. Lot left. Sarah, of course, that's his wife. She needs to go. They all left. Terah left. Lot left, Sarah left, and Abram left out of Ur of the Chaldees. Now, I want you to notice this. I'm talking about being called to a life of faith. Boy, I wish I could just open you up and pour this in. I'm talking about being called to a life of faith, Obadiah. Are you with me? I believe you're about the only one. Being called to a life of faith. A guy called from no place, not a special guy. Brother Gary, he's not any more special than anybody that's in this place. And he leaves the land of his nativity. He leaves the place that where he's raised and where all of his stuff's at. He leaves his religion. He left them gods. Abram did. He left his relatives, his family, most of them except for Terah and Lot. Sarah's his wife. She's got to go. He left all of that stuff. So what he was called to do was to leave all that stuff. But when he got ready to go, it would have been kind of like this. Just for this example, all right? Just for this example, I'm going to be Abraham and you're going to be my daddy. Stand up here. You're my daddy, Terah, okay? And so Abram gets this vision from God. And Abram goes over and he says, Daddy, I've got to leave here. I've been called to a certain place. Now, I don't know all about it. I don't know all the details of it. But God has called me to leave Ur. And he's told me to go to the land of Canaan. And I got to go. And so then I'll do the talking part. I'll be the daddy now. And Terah says, boy, that's good. That's good. I mean, that sounds like a good plan. We've been around here a long time and I'm kind of tired of this place. I think I'll just go with you. I believe I'll just go with you. And because I'm going to go with you, let's get our nephew Lot. Hey, Lot, he's a fine fella. Lot's a good boy, and we don't want to leave him down here, do we? No. Abram says, no, we don't want to leave him. That's my cousin. And his dad said, that's my nephew. And so we don't want to leave him. And so we'll all go together. So I'm Terah right now. Terah says, here we all go. And we start down to the land of Canaan. And we get down here and we find some good fellas like this right here. Just imagine they're good fellas. And that's what we're doing. We're imagining right now, okay? And he says, he makes friends with these people here. These guys are living in Haran. They're living in Haran. Right. Now, God told us to go to Canaan, but we found us some friends in Haran. And they've got some common things with us. And so we'll just dwell here for a while. All right, you guys can go sit down. What should have happened? God appeared unto Abram. He said, Abram, I want you to go. Really, if you're going to follow God, you just need to not worry about what your daddy says. If you're going to follow God, you don't need to worry about what your cousin thinks. If you're going to follow God, you don't... Aaron, you don't have to ask my permission to follow God. You understand that, don't you?
2: Amen.
1: Brother Kevin, you don't need to ask my permission to follow God. You don't have to go check with your dad either to follow God. You follow God for yourself, right?
2: Amen.
1: Your dad's got to follow God for himself. We've got to follow God for ourselves. And so here's where Abram got in trouble. He gets called out of Ur of the Chaldees, and he goes and talks to his old daddy.
2: Yep.
1: And his daddy says, I think that sounds like a good plan. I'll just go with you.
2: Yes.
1: And so Abram, being the good son that he is, they get down to Haran, and Terah says, I think this is a good place. Oh, by the way, did I tell you that the name Terah means a station? It means a stumbling block.
2: Yep.
1: Abram's daddy was a stumbling block to him. He was a station. Some of y'all might be trying to get to a life of faith, but you may be taking your stumbling block along with you. I'm not saying your daddy is a stumbling block. Not saying your mama is a stumbling block. I'm just saying you serve God for yourself.
2: Amen.
1: You can't always do what somebody else wants you to do.
2: Amen.
1: If you're going to do what God wants you to do, you're going to do what He wants you to do.
2: Amen.
1: You hear what I'm saying to you? I'm talking about living a life of faith. And so Abram gets down. He's headed to Canaan. He's headed to the land of Canaan where God said, but he stops off in Haran because he's got his daddy. He's called to follow God. He's called to have faith in God. He's called to go to a new future. He's a man without any hope in Ur. He's a man that's got a bad religion in Ur. He's a man that's got relatives over there that are causing him problems. But God calls him to a life of following him and a life of faith and a life that's got a future to it. Now that's what God's called every one of us to. God's called us to a life to follow Him, a life of faith. And so we need to just do that and forget about our relatives. I want you to notice this. I've talked about the call that he got to depart out of Ur. It was a call that was given to Abram and not to all of his family. There was a compromise. There was a compromise in his devotion toward God. And it's in verse number 31. And I've read that and read it to you. But he said here, Abram's call was to leave. Now, not everybody else's call was that. But I want you to notice the word thee in verse number 1 of chapter 12. Now, the Lord had said unto Abram, get thee. Yet when he left Ur, he took his family with him. It was not they. Out of verse number 21, they. See, all of that bunch. It was not supposed to be that. It was supposed to be him. I want you to notice this now. I'm going to skip on a whole bunch of stuff. I think I've made the point there. Sometimes if I have too long to think about stuff, I mess it up. There was a cost in his delay. There was a cost in his delay. Abram left the land of Ur of Chaldees. And we find when Abram departed, his dad died. And when Abram departed in verse number 4 to finally go to the promised land, he was 75 years old. A lot of things had happened in Abram's life. A lot of time had passed in Abram's life. There's a cost for you waiting to follow God. Amen. There's a cost for you waiting to live a life of faith. You say, well, I've got plenty of time. You know, that's probably one of the biggest lies the devil's ever told us, Jonah, is that I've got plenty of time. How old are you?
2: 17.
1: I remember when I was 17. Did you know that was 31 years ago? 31 years ago. I remember being 17, Brother Kevin, just like it was yesterday. I remember that. I bet somebody as old as Anthony can remember being 17. You remember that? How long ago does that seem? Not that long at times. But then in another way, it seems like it was another lifetime, don't it? So, a fella can't wait. He can't afford to wait.
2: Amen.
1: A man can't... What's the cost of a year of a person's life? What is the value of 1 year in your life? You can't put a cost on it. You can't put a cost. Why put it off? Why say I'm not going to go to God's will right now? Why say I'm not going to commit myself to a life of faith right now? I'm not going to follow God fully. I'm going to go in the direction God wants me to go, but I'm going to try to take a few people with me, and I'm going to stop down there in Haran. I'm going to take my daddy with me, and I'm going to take my cousin with me, and I'm going to stop. It cost him all those years in his life. He's 75. Finally, 75 years old when he started to move toward God. Now, somebody in here that's 75 years old is going to say, well, I don't think that's too old. Well, think about this. Can you do what Jonah can do? 48 don't sound old to me, but I can't do what Jonah can do. We was over there setting that tent up the other night, and I thought, man, that Jonah, he's riding in that van, and he needs to be over here swinging his sledgehammer. That's what I thought. He's better equipped to do this than I am. It's really right, isn't it? You don't have time to wait. What's the cost of delay? I'm talking about living a life of faith. Faith, you don't have time to wait. Listen, Abram's opportunity passed him up. Abram's, a lot of his opportunity passed him up. But he finally came to the wonder years. And I'm going to hurry on. He walked in the presence of God. He walked in the presence of God. The man Abram had been called out of darkness, been called out of sin to walk in the presence of the Lord. And verse number 1 in chapter 12 implies that God intends to lead Abram. He intends to lead Abram in the way he should go. God himself. Now the Lord had said unto Abram, get thee out of thy country and from thy kindred and from thy father's house unto a land that I will shew thee. Can you think about that? Going with God? What a blessing it would be to be with your daddy. What a blessing it would be to be with your cousin. Your nephew. That's what it was, wasn't it? His nephew. But what about being with God? Anybody want to be with God? Anybody want to let God show you some things? That's where the blessings are at, isn't it?
2: Amen.
1: Abraham was 75 years old when he finally decided that he was going to let God show him some things. Now, God had said, before all that other mess happened, God had said this to Abram. He said, I'll get you out here. I'll take you to this land, and I'll show you all this land. I'll give it to you, and I'll make you a great nation, and I'll make you a great, give you a great name, and you're going to be a blessing, and I'll bless them that curse you and curse them that curse thee, and all families of the earth shall be blessed. Just because of you, Abram, I'm going to show you all that. And so he finally got to the wonder years. There's nothing in this world that's more precious than walking with God. Amen. Not one thing in this world that's more precious than walking with God. Yes. What are you doing today instead of walking with God? What are you doing today instead of following God by faith? He got to watch God's providence. He said in verse number 2, I've already read those verses, I'm not going to read them over again. But he got to watch God's providence. He got to watch God make all those things happen. God promised him a new home, a great nation. I'll bless thee and make thy name great and be a blessing. God promised him a lot of children. God promised him great blessings, a great name. He said, Abram, you'll be a blessing. He said, God will protect him from his enemies. You think about that. He said, God will bless his friends. That's what he said. God's going to bless Abram's friends. And he said, all the world will be blessed through you. Now, Abram didn't know how God was going to do all that. He didn't know how God was going to do all that. And he didn't even know the process of time or how long it might take. Did you know that God's fulfilled all those promises he made to Abram? Except the ones that remain, but the ones that have been fulfilled to the very letter that God said they would be fulfilled. God's purpose. God's got a purpose. The last part of verse number 3, in thee shall all families of the earth be blessed. Now, Abram began his journey of faith, and he had to question. It was evidence to me that he questioned the wisdom of God making him leave Ur of the Chaldees. He tried to think about how God could take an idolater like he was and make him a blessing to all the families of the earth. Abram died 100 years after chapter 12, verse 1, or 4. Chapter 12, verse 4. He died when he was 175 years old. But Abram died in faith. His faith was counted for righteousness in Genesis chapter 15 and verse number 6. That's what we're told. His faith was counted for righteousness. He died. He went to a place called paradise. He went to a place called paradise and he stayed there about 2,100 years in paradise. And then one day. And then one day, Obadiah. He'd been in paradise 2,100 years, and then one day there was a man come walking in.
3: Yeah. Amen. Amen. Listen now. Listen. Praise God. Amen.
4: Amen. Come on.
1: And as soon as that man got in paradise, I don't think anybody had to introduce him.
3: Yes.
1: He just, a little earlier,
3: yes,
1: at Calvary,
3: yeah,
1: had been hanging on a tree.
3: Yeah. Yes.
1: He just at Calvary,
4: amen,
1: just that very day had saved a man,
3: sure,
1: who was hanging beside him on a tree.
3: Amen.
1: And he walked into paradise.
3: Yeah.
1: And Abraham looked up.
3: Yeah.
1: He had died 2,100 years ago in faith. And Abraham looked up and all of a sudden it all made sense to him.
3: Yeah.
1: There was a man standing there who had been born in that same line that his son Isaac, that boy that had been born by faith.
3: Amen.
1: There was a man that had been born by that same son that God had promised to him. He couldn't see that. He didn't understand all that God was doing. He didn't understand how God was going to bless all the nations of the earth in him. He didn't know how he was going to be such a blessing. He didn't understand how God was going to make him a great nation. But 2,100 years after his death, Jesus Christ came walking in paradise, and God looked up and said, there's the answer I've been waiting on.
3: Amen.
1: Amen.
3: Amen.
1: Amen.
3: Amen.
1: God calls you to a life of faith.
3: Amen.
1: Out of wretched, miserable circumstances.
3: Yes.
1: And then people wander around. People waste time trying to figure out what they want to do.
3: Yes.
1: I tell you, Abraham would testify to us today. Follow God by faith. He's called the friend of God. I'd like to stay right there. I believe I could preach and get some of you to shout. But that's not my goal. I'm preaching for the glory of God. You shout if God wants you to shout. But I'm just trying to say this to you today. Abram died in faith. And he lived by faith. That's what we're told in the Bible. Hebrews chapter 11, he lived by faith. But you know what? Josh, every day of Abram's life wasn't a successful day if you measure success the way we measure success. Every day of Abram's life wasn't... Abram didn't just go through life saying, bless God, God said, I'm going to be the father of a great nation, and all this world's going to be, every family in the world's going to be blessed by me, and everything I do is going to be just right. No. There was a day when Abraham laughed when God said, there's going to be a son born to you. He said, how could that be, God? He said, I'm an old man. And Sarah, my wife, she's an old woman. And both of us, it's just not possible. Just not possible. She's never had a child. We wanted to have a child back when she was able, and now she's not able, and how are we going to have a child? That's what he said. I mean, those words are not recorded, but he laughed. That's what he's thinking in his mind. God said, about this time next year, you're going to have a son. And Abram even said, let this servant of mine be the heir. He's been a faithful, been a good servant. Let this servant. God said, it's not going to be so that your servant's going to be your heir. You're going to have a son. Sarah heard the news she was going to have a son. She laughed. That wasn't a big, you know, I don't think that God's got anything hanging on the wall up there, any big trophy or anything hanging up there, say, this is a stellar day for Abram. I went down there and told Abram he's going to have a son, and he laughed at me. But nevertheless, 2,100 years later, it all came into play. There was another day. God said, Abram, I want you to take your son, thine only son. I want you to take him up, and I want you to offer him. I want you to give him a sacrifice. And Abram said, wow. He got the stuff together. He was sick all the way up the mountain. Put the boy on the altar. Drew back the knife. He's going to do it. He's going to do what God said do. But he's praying all the time, God will do something else. And God answered his prayer. And he stopped him from taking his son's life. He showed him a ram hung over there in the bushes by his horns. What I'm trying to say is, if you don't feel like you're plowing through your life being a big hero of faith like Abraham in Hebrews chapter 11, go back over there and read about Abraham in Genesis. Go back over there and read about him in the beginning. If you don't feel like you might be called the friend of God like Abraham was in the book of James, go back over there and read about him. Everybody's got to start somewhere.
3: Amen.
1: That's true. My point of the whole message, and I'm done. My point of the whole message, I told you it was a 3-hour message. I've given you the short version, and I know I took 40 minutes to do it. 50. Listen. My point of the whole message is God wants you to be just like Abraham. He wants me to be just like Abraham. He may not raise up a nation in our name. He may not make us a father of many nations like he has Abraham, but he wants you to follow him by faith just like Abraham. Amen. He does not want you. He wants you to go with everybody that he's called. He wants you to go with everybody that he's called. He doesn't want you to stay back and be held down by those he's not called.
3: Amen.

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0: Well, if you listen to the last program, we weren't able to finish the song done by Hope Lister and the Statesman. So I think I'm going to, I usually don't do this, but I'm going to play it again because we weren't able to finish it. And we're going to play it all, be able to play all the song recorded by Wally Fowler singer. And we're going to let Hope Lister tell you all about it and everything. And let's just play it all right here on Mike's Minutes Gospel, Get Away Jordan. And here it is. Right here, we played all of it. You heard part of it last week. Let's play all of it right here at this time. Done by Hope Lister and the Statesman. Live number.
1: You're listening to the original Wally Fowler All Night Singing, November the 6th, right here in Nashville, Tennessee, 1959. This is the 11th anniversary and the greatest crowd that's ever assembled for any program in the Ryman Auditorium is here tonight for the All Night.

only for

Yes, sir. You just heard a loud number done by Hopeless and the Statesman. They get with it, don't they? Get away, Jordan. So you're able to hear it all right here at this time on Mike Smith's Gospel, like he said, recorded back in 1959. Here's the master spy. I'm going to do a song called What a Friend We Have in Jesus. Some of you out there might be old enough to remember the master spy. And it included J.D. Summer, I think, and Hobart Lister, and Jake Heck, and I was trying to think of the other. There's about three, four, five of them in there. James Flatwood, and what a friend we have in Jesus. Let's play this here, old number right here on Mike Smith's Gospel. Here it is coming up here at this time, Master of Spies.

Yes, sir, that's the Master Spy. What a friend we have in Jesus. Now we're going to play I Can Tell You the Time, done by Tennessee Honey Ford. I Can Tell You the Time, done by Tennessee Honey Ford, right here on my Spanish Gospel. Hope you're enjoying these good old hymn songs. And let's play it right here, done by Tennessee Honey Ford, right here on my Spanish Gospel. Coming up here at this time, get it cranked up and ready to go.

Oh, yes, I can tell you the time. Done by Tennessee Honey Ford. And, friend, if you don't know Jesus Christ as your personal Savior, today is the day of salvation. If you're not promised tomorrow, the Bible says we can faithfully forgive us of our sins. If we call upon Him, confess with our mouth and believe in our heart that Jesus died and rose again, friend, that's to forgive you of your sin, washing the precious blood of the Lamb. If you mean that from the bottom of your heart out there and He's not saved out there, the Lamb, Jesus will change you. I can't save you. Muhammad can't save you. Only Jesus Christ can save you, washing the precious blood of the Lamb. That's to be Him, but you have to be willing to call upon Him, confess with your mouth and believe in your heart that Jesus died and rose again and can save you, washing the precious blood. You may be saved. Brother Mike, I'm 15 or 18 or 20 or 30 or 40, 50, whatever age you, if you know the accountability, He's able to save you if you call upon Him. That's to forgive you of sin. We'd love to hear from you. You write Mike Spinner's Gospel, P.O. 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We're going to get out of here with our theme song. May the Lord bless you until next week for another broadcast.

0: 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It's 9 o'clock, time for a program from the Whitley City United Methodist Church with Larry Davis.
1: And good Sunday morning, ladies and gentlemen. Welcome to another radio program brought to you by the Whitley City United Methodist Church. This is Larry Davis, old Lucky Dog. And I hope you enjoy the program this Sunday morning. And to get things started, I have Vince Gill. This is Go Rest High on That Mountain.

That was Vince Gill. Go rest high on that mountain. And this is from the final sessions that J.D. Sumner and the Stamps were in the recording studio. And this is entitled, What a Homecoming Day.

What a day is coming. Oh, what joy 'twill be when at last my Jesus I'll see. There will be no sorrow, no more.

What a homecoming day. And that was J.D. Sumner and the Stamps Quartet. Right now I have the Cathedrals, and this is Old Camp Meeting Days.

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That was old camp meeting days. And right now I have Donald Powell. He had written a couple CDs that he gave me, written and sung. And this is one from him. This is My Father's Mansion, Donald Powell.

And it was Donald Powell. And it was My Father's Mansion. Right now I have another local artist. He's passed away now, but he does a fantastic job on this song. I always thought he did it better than the original, Willie Nelson. This is Lake Big Ken Lions. This is Family Bible.

And it was the late Big Ken Lyons. That was Family Bible. And right now I have, let's say this is the McCamies, Nothing But the Blood.

And it was the McCamies, Nothing But the Blood of Jesus. I'm going to play one more from them. I just love this song. Hope you do as well.

glory to his name. One more from the McCameys. And right now I have the Kingsmen. And this is, folks, this is what we are supposed to be doing. If we're a Christian, we represent the King. And this is the title of that song.

And it was the Kingsmen. We represent the King. And right now I have one from C.F. Bailey in Shadow Ridge. This is Beyond the Sunset.

C.F. Bailey and Shadow Ridge, Beyond the Sunset. Folks, I hope you enjoyed the music this Sunday morning. And above all, if you haven't been to church, just happen to flip on this station, get ready and go to Sunday school and church. You'll be glad you did. Make this the first step. If you don't have a home church, come give us a try. The Whitley City United Methodist Church, we would be glad to have you. I'm going to leave you with one from Elvis. And, folks, as always, until next time, may God bless you and adios.

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1: With your weather flash for Whitley City, I'm Sarah Silver on Hay98. 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This morning, patchy fog giving way to sunny skies with a high near 81. Tonight, mostly clear with a low around 58. Looking ahead to Monday, sunny with a high near 81. Currently, it's 68 and mainly clear. I'm Sarah Silver with your weather flash.
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0: Hello, everybody. I'm Les Butler. And if you like fiddles, mandolins, dobros, and guitars, you'll love Les Butler and Friends. And if you like the Primitive Quartet, Ricky Skaggs, the Rochesters, Doyle Lawson and Quicksilver, Paul Williams, and the Isaacs, you'll love Les Butler and Friends, Bluegrass Gospel.
1: 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And this is Les Butler and Friends, Bluegrass Gospel.
0: That's us. That's what we do, all right. And hey, raise your hand if you've ever gone and heard a bluegrass group and they pulled out a full-sized, sure enough, like David playing his harp, that kind of harp. Have you ever just gone out and boom, right there in the middle of a bluegrass thing, boom, here comes his harp? Well, you're getting ready to right now. Full-on bluegrass featuring a harp. The band Jubilee. Spirit of the Lord. Here on Les Butler and Friends, Bluegrass Gospel.

Spirit of the Lord. That's the band Jubilee featuring a harpist. Wow. Hey, in today's show, a little bit later in the next set, we're going to go back and really get some old-timey traditional bluegrass gospel coming your way. And the rest of this set, you know what I'm going to do? I'm going to play some brand new music hot off the press, three in a row, starting with this one right here. What a great song, great sound. Candy and Jeremy, their new song, Anchor.

Candy and Jeremy, their brand new single, Anchor. They're on Les Butler and Friends, Bluegrass Gospel. Well, I told you I had three brand new Bluegrass Gospel songs back to back to back. That's number one. Here is number two. The King James Boys, Everything Heaven Won't Be.

Oh, yeah. Love that message. What a day that will be. They should have ended it with that song right there. Everything heaven won't be. Whew. Amen. Oh, what a perfect song to play after that. I told you I was going to play three brand new back to back to back. We did. Candy and Jeremy, King James Boys. Now here's number three, and a perfect one to play after Everything Heaven Won't Be. That ought to give you something to shout about. New music, Jeff Talbert and Primitive Road.

Jeff Talbert, Primitive Road, something to shout about. Yeah, amen. That's brand new music from Jeff and the gang here on Les Butler and Friends Bluegrass Gospel. Now, I told you in the next set, we're going to go the other way. Instead of brand new Bluegrass Gospel, we're headed back. We're headed back somewhere. Let's see, there's a couple songs that's going to go back three decades and one that goes back to the 50s. I don't even know how many decades that is. That's 100 decades ago, give or take. All of that coming for all you real traditional old-timey Bluegrass Gospel fans right here on Les Butler and Friends. Don't move.

Okay, this set is all real classic bluegrass gospel sounds, songs, artists. That one goes back about 30 years with Third Time Out. Page 312, I think, in the church hymnal, the Redback, the Eastern Gate. Now, here's a name that goes back to the 40s, Ralph Stanley. And some friends singing, How Can We Thank Him for What He Has Done?

so on top of Calvary Mountain, nailed to the cross, he lifted his eyes toward heaven and said, Father, I have completed the work that thou hast given me to do.

Well, we're right in the midst of a classic bluegrass gospel set. That's Ralph Stanley and Friends right there. How can we thank him for what he has done? Boy, if that's not the truth, amen to that. Well, let's see. Let's just really hit the rewind button. Matter of fact, let's hit the rewind button and then just tear the knob off and let it keep rewinding. We're going to go back to the 50s with my all-time ever favorite bluegrass band, Lester Flatt and Earl Scruggs. Here they are singing Joy Bells. If you know it, sing along with them. Flatt and Scruggs right here on Les Butler and Friends.

Timey, Bluegrass Gospel, from Flat and Scruggs, Joy Bells, here on Les Butler and Friends. Well, did you like that classic set? Third time out, Ralph Stanley, Flat and Scruggs. Shoo-wee! That was powerful. It's going to be pretty tough to beat that, but you know what? We've got some great stuff coming up here. We're going to give them a run for their money. Becky Isaacs Bowman, Brent Rochester Family. How about Caleb Bailey? Oh, some Doyle Austin Quicksilver. Can you handle that? All of that moments away right here on Les Butler and Friends, Bluegrass Gospel.

classic country folks should know who that is singing right there with Becky Isaacs Bowman. That is the one, the only, Connie Smith, Way Up on the Mountain. Well, Rochester alert, Rochester alert. Which Rochester family are we going to play this time? Well, the Brent Rochester family in the heat of the battle right here on Les Butler and Friends, Bluegrass Gospel.

the Brent Rochester family in the heat of the battle here on Les Butler and Friends Bluegrass Gospel. Well, this next song reminds me of my dad. The title of the song is Hardworking Country Preacher Man. That was my dad, for sure. From the mountains of East Kentucky, Moorhead. And he was an old-time mountain preacher, bivocational, moved up north for work, ended up being a superintendent at U.S. Steel. He also pastored while up there, preached revivals, sang. He was the very definition of a hard-working country preacher man. Here's a song all about him from Caleb Bailey. Sure enough, hard-working country preacher.

Caleb Bailey singing about that hard-working country preacher man like my dad. And something tells me you probably know someone just like that. Mm-hmm. Raise your hand if you kind of like Doyle Lawson Quicksilver, you know, if you can tolerate him. Every hand is up, and believe me, we can more than tolerate this group. We love them and miss them. Here's Doyle Lawson and Quicksilver with A Little More Faith in Jesus.

There's only one Doyle Lawson and Quicksilver, and boy, right there was a good dose of them. A little more faith in Jesus here on Les Butler and Friends. Well, we're going to end the show strong today. Carson Peters, Carolyn Owens, Darren and Brooke Aldridge. Eric Horner's got a great song in this mix. Jaylee Roberts, Bluegrass Gospel, ain't no doubt about it. Coming at you in just a moment, right here on Les Butler and Friends.

Carson Peters, that's true. It's too late when you're at the gate. Here's Caroline Owens with the Isaacs, mm-hmm. Old Time Church on Les Butler and Friends. Mm-hmm.

Caroline Owens, sing about that old-time church, featuring the Isaacs here on Les Butler and Friends. Well, here's another song that's from a group that features some friends. You know, it'd be great if it was just the group itself, Darren and Brooke Aldridge. It'd be great if it was just Darren and Brooke.

Darren and Brooke Aldridge with their friends Ricky Skaggs, Mark Fain, Mo Pitney. That song's been recorded by just about every bluegrass band, but that's just a strong version right there of the classic song simply titled Jordan. Here's a good friend of mine, Buddy. He does it all. First off, he's a great instrumentalist. I mean, can flat pick everything. And an incredible writer, cool singer, and, well, here he is combining all the above. Eric Horner, Church, it's time to pray.

Oh, boy, he's got that message right. Eric Horner, church, listen, listen up. It is time to pray. Amen. Well, let's end the show with a, well, what a message in this song. Great way to end the show. Just praising the Lord because we owe him everything. Here's Jaylee Roberts on Les Butler and Friends.

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4: With your weather flash for Whitley City, I'm Sarah Silver on Hay 98. 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This afternoon, patchy fog giving way to sunny skies with a high near 81. It should be a nice day for outdoor activities. Tonight, mostly clear with a low around 58, making for a pleasant evening. Looking ahead to Monday, sunny with a high near 81, perfect for enjoying the outdoors. Currently, it's 72 and clear. I'm Sarah Silver with your weather flash.
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0: 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You may be seated.
1: Matthew 7, verses 7 through 27. Ask and it will be given to you. Seek and you will find. Knock and the door will be opened to you. For everyone who asks receives. He who seeks finds. And to him who knocks, the door will be opened. Which of you, if his son asks for bread, will give him a stone? Or if he asks for a fish, will you give him a snake? If you then, though you are evil, know how to give good gifts to your children, how much more will your Father in heaven give good gifts to those who ask him? So in everything, do to others what you would have them to do to you. For this sums up the law and the prophets. Enter through the narrow gate, for wide is the gate and broad is the road that leads to destruction, and many enter through it. But small is the gate and narrow the road that leads to life, and only a few find it. Watch out for false prophets. They come to you in sheep's clothing, and inwardly they are ferocious wolves. By their fruit you will recognize them. Do people pick grapes from thorn bushes or figs from thistles? Likewise, every good tree bears good fruit, but a bad tree bears bad fruit. A good tree cannot bear bad fruit, and a bad tree cannot bear good fruit. Every tree that does not bear good fruit is cut down and thrown into the fire. Thus, by their fruit, you will recognize them. Not everyone who says to me, Lord, Lord, will enter the kingdom of heaven, but only he who does the will of my Father who is in heaven. Many will say to me on that day, Lord, Lord, did we not prophesy in your name, and in your name drive out demons and perform many miracles? Then I will tell them plainly, I never knew you. Away from me, you evildoers. Therefore, everyone who hears these words of mine and puts them into practice is like a wise man who built his house on the rock. The rain came down, the streams rose, and the winds blew and beat against that house, yet it did not fall, because it had the foundation on the rock. But everyone who hears these words of mine and does not put them into practice is like a foolish man who built his house on sand. The rains came down, the streams rose, and the winds blew and beat against that house, and it fell with a great crash. Let us pray. Dear Heavenly Father, we thank you for this day, and we thank you for those who have gathered here to worship you and sing praises to you. Lord, as we prepare to hear from the pastor, we ask that you bless him and fill him with your holy word, and that you prepare our hearts and minds that we hear the message that you would have us to hear. In Jesus' name we ask it. Amen.
0: I'm going to continue our worship this morning with This Is My Father's World.

0: Amen. Let us pray. Dear Heavenly Father, we thank you for today. We thank you for this opportunity to be in your house. Lord, we thank you for this opportunity to be able to worship, give praises to you, to honor you. Lord, be with us during these next few moments, Lord, as we open your word, as we ask that you would speak to us now. Guide us and direct us, Lord, and I ask, Lord, that you would hide me behind the cross, Lord, that you would be seen and not me. Lord, allow your words to speak and not mine. Teach us, guide us, and direct us, Lord. We love you and we thank you. For your name we pray. Amen. Every time I get behind this pulpit, it's a little nerve-wracking just in terms of nerves and things like that, and that's a good thing. But today's a little bit more than normal just because of our text today. Sometimes you get this text wrong, and it asks people to question what is true, what is false, what is belief, what is faith, and this things like that. And so just praying as we go through today that God speaks, he teaches, he guides, because today's passage is one that I think a lot of people miss and they don't get, and we sometimes forget that. So today we're in James chapter 2. We are in James chapter 2, verse 14. James chapter 2, verses 14. I've had my guitar up here this entire time, and I just want you to understand and know that I could show you and tell you everything there is about my guitar. It's a Taylor 114 CE, which is acoustic electric. My Taylor is about, 6, 7 years old. It's got some dings on it. I play pretty rough when I play. I could tell you just about when Taylor was made and all the ins and outs about Taylor. I love a Taylor guitar. Tell you about my pickups and things like that. I could tell you the strings on my Taylor guitar, when they were put on. Starting from the big to the little, you've got E, A, D, G, B, E. From here over, those are the string names. I could tell you all of that. I could give you lessons about the guitar. I could show you exactly what they are. I could show you how to make the chords from C, G, A, D, E, E minor. Every single one of the chords you could possibly think of. I've watched hours of videos. I could show you the videos of how to play this guitar and everything about my guitar. It's a beautiful guitar. It's nice. It's got a case that it goes in. But sooner or later, something is going to have to tell me to pick up this guitar and play.
1: Pick up this guitar
0: and play. In playing this guitar, I've got to put my money where my mouth is. There comes a point in time where I could tell you everything about this guitar, but playing my guitar mattered.

Putting my money, my mouth where my money is makes a difference. Knowing where and all about the guitar doesn't mean a hill of beans unless I know what I'm doing. And I think today, as we get into the passage, and you could thank you for your help today, you could see that James, as we get into what we're going to be learning about today, makes a big deal about this, because knowing the terminology and what he's talking about makes a difference. James says something very similar about our faith. He says something very similar about what it means to have faith in what we do. So let's look at what he's talking about. James chapter 2, verses 14 through 26. What good is it, my brothers, if someone says he has faith but does not have works? Can that faith save him? If a brother or sister is poorly clothed and lacking in daily food, and one of you says to them, go in peace and be filled, without giving them the things needed for the body, what good is that? So also faith by itself, if it does not have works, is dead. But someone will say, you have faith and I have works. Show me your faith apart from your works, and I will show you my faith by my works. You believe that God is one, you do well. Even the demons believe and shudder. Do you want to be shown, you foolish person, that faith apart from works is useless? Was Abraham our father justified by works? Then he offered up his son Isaac on the altar? You see that faith was active along with his works, and faith was completed by his works. And the scripture was fulfilled that says, Abraham believed God, and it was counted to him as righteousness. And he was called a friend of God. You see, that a person is justified by works and not by faith alone. And in the same way, was not also Rahab the prostitute justified by works when she received the messengers and sent them out by another way? For as the body apart from the spirit is dead, so also faith apart from works is dead. Let us pray. Dear Heavenly Father, we thank you for today, and we ask that as we read your word, Lord, that you would teach us. Lord, this passage is sometimes hard to understand, but Lord, that you would just clear away our eyes and help us to see what you truly mean through your word today. Lord, we love you and we thank you, for it's your name that we pray. Amen. Faith and works. This is a big, hot topic, big debate. And whether we're saved, whether we're not saved, through works and all this other kind of stuff, people want to debate this till the dogs come home. And we're going to understand what it means, hopefully, today. Hopefully, God will reveal that today. So our main point today is faith shows itself through what we do because who we serve. I'll say that again. Faith shows itself through what we do because of who we serve. James teaches that faith, true faith in God, is never alone. It always shows itself through good actions and helping others. So James asks a very important question. And this very important question he asks is, what good is it to say you have faith if your life never shows it? That's basically what he's saying. What good is it to say you have faith if your life is never going to show it? James is not teaching that good works saves you. He is teaching that saving faith produces a changed life. Does your life back up what your lips profess? Does your life show what you are professing to have in your heart? Are you saying that I have Christ and never doing anything? Well, we're going to get to that. Our first point for today is the profession of faith. The profession of faith. James 2, 14 through 17 says, what good is a man, or what good is it, my brothers, if someone says he has faith but does not have works? Notice James says something. He says, that word S-A-Y-S, says he has faith. The issue is not genuine faith. The issue here is that the claim to have faith with no evidence. We can claim to have stuff. I could claim to know about playing that guitar and never have evidence of being able to do it. And that's exactly what James was telling in this verse.
is that what good is it to have something and to know something without having this kind of evidence to back it up? So we look at someone who says that they have this faith but have no works. What good is it? What good is it to have this faith? He's quite happy there. He believes the Bible. He believes the gospel, but he doesn't have the works to show it. And James asks this question, can that faith save him? Words play a big deal here. So when we look at this passage today, I want us to look at this. Verse 14, what good is it, my brothers, if someone says he has faith but does not have works? Can that faith save him? In some translations, King James Version is one of them, the word that is taken out. It's omitted. In some other versions, that is omitted. And scholars and theologians have put it back in because they understand that the word that is very important, because that's what he's talking about. He's saying, does that word, does that faith play a difference? Does it matter? Can that kind of faith save you? And what's he talking about? If someone has faith but does not have works, can that kind of faith save them? Unfortunately, when this is taken out, it changes the meaning. But it doesn't matter that it's taken out. And the reason I say that is this. Regardless if the word that is omitted from your Bible or it's put into your Bible, let me give you some Greek grammar here. I didn't like Greek in college, but let me give you some Greek grammar here. Greek grammar contains a tiny particle called M-E. It's M-E with a dash over it. I don't know how you say it, but M-E with a dash over it. And it starts with a question. In ancient Greek, this question was structurally demanding a negative answer. So anytime you saw in Greek this thing, M-E, with the dash over it, in the beginning of a question, it was a negative response. So regardless if this, your Bible has that or doesn't have that, can that faith or can faith save them, save him, it's always responded with a resounding no. The answer is always no. So therefore, whether the Bible that you have says, can faith save him, or can that faith save him, the grammatically required answer that James is asking for is a resounding no. Now, why is that? The whole answer is that he's saying, because this faith doesn't have actions, because the faith that he has, just because he's claiming to have faith, there's nothing to back it up. A man received a message one day from his neighbor. And this neighbor wrote him a message and said, sir, I'm sorry to inform you that I am using your wife. I'm actually using your wife more than you are while you were gone. And I want to apologize. I am feeling guilty and I really wanted you to know about it. Please forgive me. Well, come to find out, the man, when he received this message, fainted on the floor, almost went into a heart attack, ended up going to the hospital. The next day, he got another message and said, from the same neighbor, and said, excuse me, I apologize. Incorrect message. I misspoke. I meant to say Wi-Fi. Words matter. Words matter. And because that word that is in there, he's saying, can that kind of faith save him? And he's saying, we have to have actions within our faith. We can't just claim that we have faith. James gives an example of someone who is hungry, poor, and poorly clothed. And he says, and this is another example that James gives. If someone is in need, are you just going to pass them by and say, good, well, be well, do hope you're going to make it? If we are someone of faith, James says, no, you should clothe them. You should give them what they're needed. You should give them everything that they have to survive. Not just verbal saying, hope you survive, hope you do well. That kind of faith is what he's talking about in this passage here.
understanding that we must be those who have this kind of faith. There comes a point in time where we have to ask ourselves, are we going to be people of action when it comes to our faith? Because what does he say here? James says, but there's someone will say, you have faith and I have works. Show me faith apart from works, and I will show you my faith by my works. It can't be apart from each other. There was a man who said, I've got a daughter who is getting married. And the young man who is marrying my daughter had come up to me and said, I want to marry your daughter. And he said, okay, what are you going to do for her? I don't know. The Lord will provide. Well, what if y'all have kids? How are you going to provide for the kids? I don't know, but the Lord's going to provide. Okay, well, what kind of job do you have? I don't know. The Lord is going to provide. Well, after he met with the young man who wanted to marry his daughter, the wife came up to the husband and said, well, how did the meeting go? And the man said, it went okay, but I don't think it's going to work out. And she said, well, why is that? He said, because he thinks I'm the Lord. I'm going to provide. It's not going to work out. No actions. Hey, got an echo back there. That's pretty neat. No actions. The young man had no actions, had no plan, had no guidance. And so what we need to understand is believing someone who says, I believe in God, but not doing anything. This is what James is talking about. He says, 2:17, so also faith by itself, it does not have works, is dead. Now, James here is not contradicting Paul. James is not contradicting Paul. If we go over here to Ephesians 2:8-9, what does he say? Paul says, for by grace you have been saved. Through what? Through faith. And it is not of your own doing. It is a gift of God, not a result of works, so that no man could boast. So we understand salvation is of faith through grace. For we are his workmanship, created in Christ Jesus for what? What does that next line say? For good works, which God prepared beforehand. And those good works which God prepared beforehand is when we flip over to James. This is what James is talking about. James says, you've got to have works through your faith, or your faith is shown through your works that God prepared beforehand because you are saved. Because James says it's empty, it's dead if you don't have good works. He says, show me your faith apart from your works, and I will show you my faith by my works. How many of us go through life and people don't see our faith in our lives? That we're just a statue. That we don't have anything that exudes Christ in us. That wouldn't be right. We have to show people who we are in Christ by what we do. Not because it's saving us. We're already saved. We already have Christ Jesus in our heart if we know him as our personal Lord and Savior. Not because of what we do. We do what we do because we want to show people who he is. And that's what James is talking about. So our application and understanding from this is allow your faith to permeate through everything you do. Allow your faith to permeate through everything you do. It is easy to talk about being a Christian. I believe in God. I go to church. I know the Bible. I pray. I tithe. I do this, that, and the other. But it doesn't matter if the answer or the question you're asking yourself is, do people know if I'm a Christian? What difference has your faith made in your life? Dead faith talks. Living faith walks. And we've got to understand that. Our life has to make a difference in the life of others, not by what we say, but how we conduct our lives. Our second point is the proof of faith.
James 2, 18 through 19. James says, show me your faith apart from your works, and I will show you my faith by my works. Faith itself is invisible, but the results of faith are visible. So we look at the second man. Second man is someone who says it's not saying that has faith, but it's going to tell someone that they have faith. The proof of faith is where we come to. So how can people know your faith? Well, he says it's very simple. Just to be clear, this is not being boastful in ourselves. This is being boastful in Christ of what he's done in us. Remember, we're already saved. We know who Christ is. If you've already accepted Jesus Christ as your personal Lord and Savior, you know him. If you don't, that's another conversation we can have later. But what he's talking about is having Jesus in your life, you want to boast in him and show your works through what he's done. Chapter 2, these are the works, I believe, of what he's talking about. The works that we show. Chapter 2 says this. We've kind of talked about a few of these. We don't show favoritism. We love our neighbors as ourselves. And he goes on in verse 14 into 26, same thing. Love your neighbor as yourself. Meet the needs of the needy. Don't ignore them. Don't neglect them. I think these are the kinds of works that he's talking about, that he's already explained. Remember when we first started James, James is a practical book, day-to-day, life application. These are the kinds of works I think James is getting to. Show me your faith without works, and I will show you my faith by my works. It's like love. Think about love for a moment. If you love somebody, you have somebody special in your life, and if you love anybody, period. You can't physically see love, but you see the results of love. You see what love produces. It's the same thing with our spiritual life. You can't see faith, but you see what faith produces. You see what it does in people's lives. You see what it does in our life as we walk through this life together. And that's what he's saying. I need to see faith through your works. Charles Swindoll once said, faith is like calories. You can't see them, but you can always see the results of them. Faith is also like calories. You can't see them, but you can always see the results of them. Guys, our faith has to be through what we do. I don't know what you do on a day-to-day basis. I don't know how hectic or not hectic your day is or what you do. But as we walk through life, we have to make sure that our faith is lived out and people can see and know that we're a Christian before we even say a word. Well, Daniel, that's not possible. Yes, it is. People see what comes off of you. People see what exudes off of you. If you're happy all the time, if you're joyous all the time, if you're kind, if you're the fruits of the Spirit will come out of you. And that's what God says needs to live within you. James was making a statement when he was talking about these things here. Because the fact of the matter is that he says even the demons know that God exists and they shudder. So just knowing is not enough. Knowing and having that knowledge, knowing and having the understanding is not enough. Living it out is where we need to be. I go back to Ephesians because the second last part of that, Ephesians 2:10, for we are his workmanship created in Christ Jesus for good works, which God prepared beforehand that we should do what? We should walk in them. And again, we don't know everything of what those good works are just yet, but God is going to reveal them to us if we're faithful, if we're consistent, if our lives are lined up with him on a daily basis. We're praying, we're in scripture, we're seeking out his face before we seek his hand. Church, we need to know him intimately, and through that, he will show us what he wants us to see. There's a trend on social media, and it's called, and I wrote it down because I don't know what it, I don't know, anyway.
The trend is called the tell me without telling me trend. And this tell me without telling me trend is defined by describing a specific identity, job, place, or trait using indirect hints, stereotypes, or characteristics, behaviors, instead of stating the obvious or fact outright. So it's kind of telling something about who you are indirectly without having to do it directly. That makes sense? And I don't understand it. The whole idea is trying to say something without saying it. So the idea that I'm getting at is how can we let people know that we're a Christian without telling them we're a Christian? Does that make sense? How can we tell people that we believe in God without telling them that we believe in God? How can we tell people that we know who Jesus is without telling them that we believe in Jesus? It's how we live. It's how we conduct ourselves. It's how we hold ourselves for the name of Jesus. So the application here is allow your works to be kingdom-minded instead of self-driven. Allow your works to be kingdom-minded instead of self-driven. So the question isn't simply, do I believe in God? The better question is my belief in God changing the way I live? Real faith produces obedience, compassion, mercy, generosity, love for others. Works do not create our faith. They reveal our faith. And I think that's the difference. People want to confuse what James is talking about with what Paul's talking about and saying that we have to have works because that's what saves you. That's not what saves you. Paul's talking about something totally different. Paul's talking about exactly what saves you. James is talking about because of what saves you, we should be living it out. Don't let that confuse you. And I think sometimes we get that confused. Our third point is this, the pattern of faith. And we see this in the last two things that he's talking about. James 21 through 26, James gives us two examples, Abraham and Rahab. Abraham, we look at Abraham, and he's the faith that obeys. He's the faith that obeys. Abraham was asked to do something hard. Abraham was asked to do something very hard. And in that, he obeyed. Abraham followed. His obedience did not earn him salvation. His obedience demonstrated the reality of his faith. And we know the outcome. It seems that it contradicts Romans 3:28 and Ephesians 2:8-9 and many other passages, but we understand, when we understand the context, we see that because in Genesis 15, Abraham was already deemed righteous before God. Already deemed righteous before God. And this is why it says in this passage that we read, faith was completed by his works because of his obedience. And then we see Rahab. Rahab is the faith that acts. Rahab acted on what she was told to do, and she did it. She acted. She was given

0: professing faith and possessing a living faith. Professing faith and possessing a living faith. There's two differences here. Professing faith, we can just say, hey, we have faith. But possessing a living faith is living it out, acting on it, allowing God to use us in situations where we're uncomfortable, pulled out of our own comfort zone, and asked to do the unthinkable, asked to speak up for the name of Jesus, asked to tell someone about Christ, asked to give our testimony, and even asked to pray. And sometimes that may be scary. But you know what? God asks us to show our faith. God asks us to allow him to use us in times where we may not be comfortable. Understanding that it's from profession to practice, from hearing to doing, from good intentions to compassionate actions, from worldly favoritism to Christian love. And from merely saying we trust God to obeying him when obedience costs something. There was a tightrope walker. That's hard to say. Tightrope walker. In the 1850s. And he was asked to walk the tightrope. Well, he did it across the Grand Canyon. 1,100-foot rope. Everybody clapped. Everybody hollered and hooped and hollered and all that. Very excited about what he did. Well, he said, I'm going to take it one step further. And he ended up taking a wheelbarrow full of cement across that tightrope. You can look this up. This is a fact. And they all were excited about that. He said, I did pretty good. He said, you want to see me do something better? They said, yeah. I mean, hundreds of people. He clapped and said, let's see it. He said, how many of you would like me to see or like to see me take a human being in that wheelbarrow across that tightrope? Yeah, let's do it. Put somebody in it. Let's go. He looked at that man in the front row and said, you, sir, get in. He said, nope. How much faith is it going to take for that man to get in that wheelbarrow and go across that tightrope with him? The same thing with our Christian walk. Unless we believe that he could get in that wheelbarrow and get across that, they were all excited for him to do it, to see it, but he wouldn't have the faith to get in there and do it. Same thing with us. We've got to have the faith to trust and say, okay, God, I'm going to put foot to action in what I believe. In everything that I do, I'm not going to just say I have faith. I'm not just going to say that I believe in God. I'm not going to just say that I go to church and believe and do all this. I'm going to start doing things, not just for doing things. I'm going to work for you. Not for salvation, but because I have salvation, because I know you, because I have all this, to show my faith through what I do. Church, if you would, stand with me. As we get ready to close, take an honest look at your life. Where you are now, where you've come from, where God's brought you from. We can't forget those moments. Where's your faith showing up in your life? Who are you serving? Who are you helping? Who are you forgiving? We don't do these things to become saved. We don't do these things to earn us, you know, to have those moments. But we do it because Christ has done something different in our lives. And we want to honor him and glorify him through those things. We're going to close here in just a moment. And if you need to do business with God, please, I just ask that you do business with God. Allow him to change your life, not because you're doing it to earn salvation, but because Christ has done something already in you.
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1: With your weather flash for Whitley City, I'm Sarah Silver on Hay 98. 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This afternoon, sunny with a high near 81. Tonight, mostly clear with a low around 58. Looking ahead to Monday, sunny skies with a high near 81. Tuesday brings more sunshine and warm temperatures with a high near 84. Enjoy the beautiful weather ahead. Currently, it's 74 and clear. I'm Sarah Silver with your weather flash.
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praise the Lord. How many knows today prayers change things? We need each other's prayers, don't we? We need all them that pray and know the Lord today. We need them to intercede for us and help us and pray and lift us up before the Lord. That's what gives us victory. God hears them prayers. He's moved by prayers and compassion, the love of people that loves one another and wants to help one another. I'm so thankful, praise God. And I'm so thankful to come to you by the way of radio again today. And we're so blessed to be in the house of God. And we love all of our listeners. We have many of them tell us they listen in. And I appreciate every one of them. I want to send this out to Ella's sister, Sandra, and Dorothy Tucker, Maybaugh, Willa Dean Hicks. All them at Emlyn Church, many of them says they listen to us. We had a couple stop by yesterday. I appreciate them. I love them with all my heart. They're always praying for us, and we want to pray for them and lift them up before the Lord. And to all of our listeners, I want to give them all. I appreciate all of them. I appreciate my family that listens in. Many in my family says they listen. And also want to send it out to Larry Cox, Brittany and her family down in Georgia, and many others. If I didn't mention you today, I'll send it out to you, and we appreciate you, what you do for the church. Come on, Brother Brian, sing for us. I tell you, I'm excited, praise God, about what the Lord's got planned for us today. I'm just thankful. Bless him, Lord.

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Sing one. You got one? Paige, you got one? Sharon? Come on, sing this one. Got one? All right, Ella. Come on. Howard, get you one. Praise the Lord.

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Come on. You got one. Let's sing this one song again. Praise the Lord. I love this song. We all sang it. Number three. Praise the Lord. Now I tell you, it moves me. What a Savior. I know we all love Him this morning, and we know what if you've been born again, set free from those chains that had you bound, you can say, what a Savior. Praise God. How He delivers when we need Him. Thank you, Lord.

0: Amen. Amen. Amen. I tell you what, today, Lord, just be able to lift your hands and say hallelujah.
1: Hallelujah.
0: Hallelujah.
1: Hallelujah.
0: Hallelujah.
1: Hallelujah.
0: Hallelujah. Well, glory. Because he was willing to lay down that kingly robe in heaven.
1: Yes.
0: My Savior. Oh, I feel his touch today. I think about how sad a day that must have been. The day that he announced he was going to lay off his kingly robe, his deity, and come to this old world. I could see the angels of God gather around him and say, how long, Lord, will you be gone? Boy, I tell you, what a Savior. Oh, but he said, I'll be back. He's coming back. He's telling the angels, I'll be back. Just hold on. I've got a job I've got to go down there and do. Oh, and he came to this old earth and he laid down his life, praise God, for an old vile sinner. Look at your life where you was at, where God changed you. It takes God to change your life. I tell you what I didn't do. I didn't help the Lord a bit in my life. I was a wretched old sinner, not worthy of that precious blood that was shed at Calvary. I was not worthy of one drop of it. Well, glory, worthy is the Lamb that was slain. I can say hallelujah to that name Jesus that hung on the cross and did it all. I didn't help him in no way. Oh, when he come to my side, and when I needed him, when I needed deliverance from those chains of addictions and all that was in my life that was causing me to go down. David called it a horrible pit. I'm telling you, it was a horrible place that I was in. But one drop of that precious blood, I tell you, it's precious today. It's still precious to me. I'm thankful, praise God, for that blood that was shed on Calvary. And oh, I tell you, what a Savior. And I think about over here in Acts, a lame man. Oh, what a picture. Listen to this, of where really I was at. I was broken. I tell you what, a picture of sin in people's lives. Praise God. Oh, but I tell you, we had a Savior come by. And I tell you, this man here, his Savior came by in the form of an anointed man that had just left Pentecost. He had just left the presence of God, Peter and John. He had been in the presence of the Lord. I tell you what, when we get in the presence of God, and we begin to move with, I'm telling you, we need the day of Pentecost back in the house of God. We need the Spirit of God to come down on the house of God. I'm telling you, if there's ever a time we need Pentecost, it's today.
2: Amen.
0: It's today. People's slacking on the Lord. People's coming short. And the only way, amen, that you can stand in these last days. Paul said, stand therefore. Oh, I tell you, we have to have on the whole armor of God. If you're going to stand today, if you don't, you're going to fall away.
2: Amen.
0: And you don't just put it on. I hear some people preach and some people say, I put it on every morning. Boy, I tell you, you better never take it off. You better leave it on. In the midnight hour, you're going to need that armor. In the daytime, you're going to need the mask. I tell you, you're going to need it in the morning. And you're going to need it in the evening. You're going to need it in the midday. And you better hang on to that armor of God. I've been saved by the blood of the Lamb. But praise God, Paul said to take up the whole armor. And he knows we need to have our feet shod with the preparation of the gospel of peace. Amen. If we're living in a time that there is no peace, it seems like it's today. But there's peace in the Word of God. That's the reason we got equipped ourselves. That's the only peace you'll have is what Word you've got inside you. I'm telling you, I try to put as much in me as I can because I tell you, it may come a day that they'll take those Bibles away from us if you won't be allowed to carry it. I love to carry mine to the house of God. I like for people to see me leaving with it and coming back with it. That's the sword that I need to make it from one day to the next.
2: Amen.
0: I depend on it daily. I depend on it daily, praise God. And I think about, I could preach right there a while, but Oh, I want to preach just a few minutes about a lame man in Acts chapter 3. And the Bible said, now Peter and John went up to the together. How many knows? Boy, if there's any time, we need to be together in the house of the Lord. We need all of them that's been born again and loves the Lord. We need them in here with us together. We need them together in the house of the Lord. If you're a Christian, we need you together with us all the time. I'm talking about Sunday mornings, we need you. I'm talking about Sunday nights, we need you to be with us together. We need you on Wednesday nights in the house of the Lord together. Hey, it's that togetherness, praise God, that gives us power with the Lord. Peter didn't go up by himself. Jesus sent him out two by two. And I tell you, Peter and John, in just a chapter before that, they had been in the presence of God. Oh, he told them to tarry in the house of God, in a place, in the upper room, in the upper chamber, praise God, to tarry there until they be, I tell you, endued from on high with the Spirit of the Lord. If there's ever a time we need a Pentecost in the house of God, it's today.
2: Yeah.
0: We need the Spirit of the Lord to fall upon the house of God in a great way again. And I tell you, when we gather together, that's what we ought to pray for. Lord, let your Spirit come down like that cloud. Hallelujah. Fill the house. Fill the house with your Spirit and power of God. Amen. That everything, praise God, I'm thankful this morning that there's gifts in the house of God. Amen. And we have to look to those gifts. But I love what it said. They went up to the temple at the hour of prayer, being about the ninth hour. About 3 o'clock in the evening. They were still at church on Sunday.
2: Yeah.
0: Heading that way. I'm telling you, praise God. People anymore, they just want to go to the house of God and get in and get out. But we ought to come looking for a blessing, and we ought to come to be a blessing. We ought to be a blessing to the Lord. We ought to come to the house of God just like Peter and John, with the Lord on our mind, going up to the hour of prayer. How many know this is our opportunity for the hour of prayer with the Lord? It's when we enter into His gates, praise God. But the Bible says in a certain man, don't name his name, laid from his mother's womb, listen to these few verses, was carried, whom they laid daily at the temple, at the gate of the temple, which was called Beautiful, to ask of alms. Boy, I could stop and preach right there a while. Oh, how blessed are you. Praise God that someone don't have to carry you to the house of God and set you at the door, at the gate of the house of God for you to beg. But I'm telling you, how blessed are you? How blessed are you to get up in the morning and to be able to say, I'm going to the house of God, and to put on your clothes and to get ready and prepare and to get... I tell you what, sometimes we just need to get prepared to know that when we enter His gates, praise God, believe in our hearts that something great's going to happen. Something great's going to happen if we could get them here, if we get them together. I'm telling you, we need every one of them. We need them all. And I hear it says, praise God, who's seeing Peter and John about to enter the temple, asking alms. I can see him shaking his cup. Oh, listen to me this morning. Glory to God. He's shaking that cup, and that's his only hope, is to shake that cup and hope that somebody may come by and drop something in. But I'm telling you this morning, oh, there's someone here greater than the cup. I know this morning, praise God, we serve a God that the heavens and the earth could not contain Him. How much more could a little cup that you reach out to the Lord to ask Him of alms, a blessing, how much more could it contain Him? It can't. If the heavens and the earth can't contain Him, the little cup can't contain Him. What this man don't know is there's some men of God coming by.
2: Yeah.
0: Oh, I love these few verses. I'm telling you, praise God, what's getting ready to get dropped in that little cup It can't contain what Peter and John's going to give him. Amen. It's going to overflow. And the blessing, praise God, he's getting ready to receive is beyond his imagination. Amen. That's the way we ought to come to the house of God. It's believe, praise God, that the blessing we're going to receive today, not the next meeting, but today, that it's going to be a great blessing that's been dropped in our cup. David said it this way. He said, praise God. He said, thou preparest a table before me. How many knows God's prepared you a way to be here this morning?
2: Yeah, amen.
0: He said, thou preparest a table before me. He says, in the presence of mine enemy, don't worry about the things out back. You're in the house of the Lord. Praise God. The power of God is in this house. Amen. And he has all power. All power is in his hand. It was all given unto him. And David said, thou anointest my head with oil. And he said, boy. He said, my cup runneth over just with a little bit of anointing. I tell you, if heaven and earth can't contain all the blessings God, how many knows just a little touch from him can set you free from whatever you're going through. And I thought, praise God, here in Acts 3, I thought this man's cup's about to run over. Well, how many knows this morning that your cup could run over? You could just reach that cup up to God and say, God, fill my cup. Oh, I tell you, God's listening. He sees you need in that cup. It may not be silver and gold that you need. This man, I tell you what, all he could do, because it wasn't. I tell you, this morning I thought about this chapter, and I thought here, Peter fastened his eyes upon him. Oh, when they asked alms, Peter fastened his eyes upon him. And with John, it said, look on us. Look on us. And the Bible says, praise God, that he gave heed. How many knows we need to give heed to what God says in the Word of God? We need to take heed to it. And to them, he said, unto them expecting to receive something of them. Something. And Peter and said, silver and gold have I none, but such as I have give I thee in the name of that one we're singing about. Oh, what a Savior. I'm telling you this morning, when he comes by, you ought to have your cup out. You ought to have it out and have it ready. And say, Lord, I'm looking for this cup to be filled with blessings. Praise God. Thou anointest me. I'm telling you, I'm here looking for the power of God in the house of God to move in every situation in my life. Praise God. I think about this man. The Bible says that he was laid here daily. Listen to the Bible. You ought to be able to come to the house of God every time without any excuse, unless you just can't make it for some urgent. I'm talking about maybe the healthy, your health that won't let you come. This man, the only choice he had was someone to pack him there. And I tell you, I believe that his family packed him there and they laid him there daily at the gate of the temple, just like the Bible said, in hopes that he might get something that day. I wouldn't doubt he didn't leave just a little bit of coin in there from yesterday, that he could shake it like a bell and let get people's attention. How do you know that if you don't get somebody's attention, they'll just walk on by you? And that's the way it is. I want to get the Lord's attention. I want his attention when I come to the house of God. And I want to give him my full attention. I want to know, praise God, I thought many are focused on something that has no power, that has no power to change their lives. Peter said, silver and gold have I none, but such as I have give I thee in the name of that name that's above every name. I tell you what, I could see that guy. I wish I had a chair out here. I wish I had a chair with somebody to stand in it and just to cross their legs. Hey, think about it this morning. What if you was in the shape he was in? What if you couldn't get up? What if you couldn't move? What if you had to be carried daily? And just shaking the cup, all twisted up, unable to move, unable to just get up when you want to get up. The foundation was messed up. I'm telling you this morning, there was nothing wrong with his eyes, because he seen Peter and John coming up to the temple. Nothing wrong with his vision, his senses. I thought, praise God, there was nothing wrong with his ears. He could hear. And there was nothing wrong with his smell. No doubt he could smell things. And that's why he come daily. Because he'd smell the good cooking throughout the village. And he'd get hungry. And he'd need something to eat. But I'm telling you, there was nothing wrong with his taste. I believe he was longing to eat something if he could just get something in his cup to bite with. Nothing wrong with his touch. All five senses was working. All five senses. But then he had a condition with his ankles and his feet. His foundation was messed up. How many knows this morning we've got issues, seems like today. And I know I could preach right here a while. We got issues with the foundation of the church today. Amen. The foundation, the Bible said, I believe it was David said over there in Psalms 11 and 3. He said, if the foundation of the righteous be destroyed, what shall we be? What shall we do? I tell you what, this morning, there's not a 12-step program to go and get saved somewhere like preachers try to preach today. There's not a 9-step to be successful. I'm telling you, there's one foundation and one way to get back, praise God, to success, and that's the Lord Jesus Christ. Many's after silver and gold. They're chasing after things that have no ability to sustain them. Yeah, they'll help you today. And if you ain't careful tomorrow, you'll be broke again. Yeah. But I'm looking for a foundation that's unmovable. And praise God, that foundation is Jesus Christ. And we've got foundations today with issues. And I tell you, I'm thankful, praise God, that there's good news. And there is, the Bible says, there is no other foundation, no other foundation than this foundation, Jesus Christ, which the church is built upon. Amen. There is no other foundation. Here Peter sees. I think about Peter. That day going up to the boy, I can see it today too. How many of those preachers can see things? And you can too.
2: Yeah.
0: If you're saved, you see when people's not doing what they ought to be doing. When their foundation's messed up. Their foundation ought to be built on that solid rock. Praise God. I'm going to serve the Lord. I'm going to the house of God. No matter what it takes me to get there, I'm telling you, there's a blessing. If you may not receive it today, you may not see it tomorrow, you may not receive it next week. But I'm telling you, God's got something laid up in glory. I tell you, for them that love Him, Paul said, it's not even entered the hearts of man.
2: Yeah.
0: What God's got laid up for them that love Him. Where they at today? We got a few in number. And I thank God for every one of you.
2: Yeah.
0: But the house ought to be running over. If their foundation was solid, their foundation has grown weak, and it's gotten their ankles just like this man. He was in a state to where he was in trouble. If he didn't have the support of his family to carry him there daily to ask of alms, he'd been over with. He'd been done. I tell you, when you don't move, when you don't stand on that solid rock, and you don't trust the Lord, after a while things will begin to fall apart. Things will begin to fall apart in your life because God said, put Him first. Seek Him first.
2: Yeah.
0: Amen. And I thought about Peter. I thought the need. Peter was looking on this man. He seemed that he needed more. He needed more than silver and gold. I tell you what, people are searching. They're running after everything in this world today. Instead of seeking after that foundation, praise God, that many's running after to and fro. Just like the Bible said, Daniel said they'd run to and fro. And they're after everything. And they're not even got the Lord on their mind. Many of them. And I'm telling you, the Lord is that the things that you receive in this life is only temporary. But the things, the treasures you lay up, Jesus said, in heaven are forever a foundation for you to live on. Praise God, that solid foundation. And here the foundation for this man was hopeless. It was a picture. I believe it was a picture of our life. I believe it's a, I tell you, it's a picture of my life when I was a sinner. Amen. I was broken and unable to get up and do all my, but thank God Jesus came by one day and he touched me and he lifted me up out of that miry place. Hallelujah. I don't want to look back. I don't want to look back. I'm telling you this morning, I know we got problems in the church foundation. We got issues. I know that. You know that. Praise God. I'm telling you that here in this life right here, this man's life, that's a picture of our life. Before we were saved, we were broken. And many things that you can get saved and you can get back broken. I'm telling you this morning, when you get saved, you ought to try to do your best to stay whole. Oh, yeah, you can destroy the foundation by not doing what the Bible says, because Jesus pinned down the way, the truth, and the life. And there's only one way, and it's not many ways. And I tell you, we better obey the Lord and walk in the steps he walked in. We better do it. It's not any way. It's not many ways. I know there's people preaching many ways. But I tell you, it seems like today we're trying to figure out another way. How many of us, there's a lot of them out there trying to figure out another way to get to heaven.
2: Yeah.
0: I read that all the way back in Genesis. I remember reading that. When they were building the Tower of Babylon. There's a lot of Babel going on today. I tell you, I think about how many's trying to figure out another way. Today to get back, praise God, they're trying to figure out other ways to get to heaven. But I'm telling you today, the Bible said that there's only one foundation, and that foundation is Jesus Christ. Listen to this old preacher today. I'm telling you, it's Jesus Christ, and he died on the cross, and he shed his blood, and he laid his chin on his chest, and he said, it is finished.
2: Amen.
0: Thank God. And he gave his last breath and he gave up the ghost, the Bible said. He died.
2: Yeah.
0: He died, not many. And he rose the third day.
2: Yeah.
0: He was buried. And he rose the third day, Brother Bill. The third day, as he prophesied, as he said he would. He said, you destroy this temple in 3 days, I'll raise it up. Raised it back up. I'm telling you, he had victory over death, hell, and the grave. And I believe, praise God, that he sits at the right hand of God today with all power. Just as these men walked up to the temple and Peter was focused. I tell you, we better get focused on the foundation. We better know the foundation of the church and we better stand on that. Jesus told Peter in Matthew 16, he said, he said, upon this foundation I'll build my church, not many foundations. Like I say, they're trying to find other ways to heaven today. But Jesus Christ is the way. He said, I am the truth, the way, and the life in John 14.
2: Yeah.
0: He said, if I go away, I will. He said, you believe in God, believe also in me.
2: Yeah.
0: That's what he was saying. We're one. He said, if I go away, I'll come again.
2: Yeah.
0: And he's going to receive them that's standing on that foundation, not that narrowed up, not that crooked, not that crooked way, not that any way, not that many steps way to get to heaven, but that one way to get to victory.
2: Amen.
0: And that's Jesus Christ, our Lord and Savior. That's the only foundation we can stand on.
2: Come on.
0: And I'm telling you, that's the foundation that'll carry

0: and that was their breakthrough single when they still had three members, Jennifer Nettles, Kristen Bush, and Kristen Hall. But Kristen left the group right after they hit it big. In fact, 1 year after that song hit number two, and then sued them. Sued Jennifer and Kristen for an assortment of infractions, which were eventually settled out of court. But I think it's safe to say they aren't on each other's Christmas card list. Coming up next, we got Damon Sugar on our feature of great country groups.
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1: With your weather flash for Whitley City, I'm Sarah Silver on Hay 98. 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This afternoon, sunny with a high near 81. Tonight, mostly clear with a low around 58. Looking ahead to Monday, sunny with a high near 81. Then, Monday night will be mostly clear with a low around 58. Currently, it's 78 and mainly clear. I'm Sarah Silver with your weather flash.

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2: 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But meantime, how about a group that includes Johnny Cash, Kris Kristofferson, and Waylon and Willie? Yeah, that's a pretty good cast, and boy, did it work on our feature of great country groups. Here are the Highwaymen.

0: Yeah, so much fun. The Charlie Daniels Band. South's going to do it again. And up next, according to the Billboard charts, the top 10 groups in country music history. Stay with us on Rick Jackson's Country Classics.
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0: And now, the top 10 country groups according to the Billboard charts. And at number 10, a group that had two lead singers, 8 number one songs, and 3 CMA trophies for Group of the Year. Here are Charles Kelly, Hillary Scott, and Dave Haywood with their first number one song called I Run to You. And at number 10, Lady Antebellum.

Diamond Rio checking in at number 8 on the all-time list of great country groups. Now, number 7, a group that started out as a solo. But several songs into his career, Larry Gatlin realized his brothers were just too important to his songs to make them simple backups. Their harmonies together were just spectacular. So from 1979 forward, the name on the Columbia record label would read Larry Gatlin and the Gatlin Brothers, and their first song under that name would prove the wisdom of that move with a number one tune that has become their signature song. And here they are at number 7 on our list of the great

0: At number six, that's Lone Star, and I'm already there on our countdown of the top 10 groups in country music history, and we've got the top five next on Rick Jackson's Country Classics.
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0: We're up to country music's top five groups ever. And at number five, a group that won the top prize on the TV talent show Star Search back in 1984, which included a recording contract with Capitol Records. And they had immediate success with their first song. And here it is, called Leona, from the Billboard number five group of all time, Sawyer Brown.

0: at number 2 on the Billboard chart system ranking of the all-time best country groups, Rascal Flatts. And at number 3, the Statler Brothers, who, by the way, have won the CMA Group of the Year trophy 9 times. That's the most by any group ever. And at number 4, the Oak Ridge Boys. And of course, that leaves us just one next on our feature of Great Country Groups.
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we've had some terrific songs from so many talented groups today, but to make this clear, the all-time champ has nearly double the number of hits of any group in history. They truly are the Mount Everest of country groups, with 33 number one songs that still sound as good today as they did 30 and 40 years ago. Randy Owen, Teddy Gentry, Jeff Cook, and Mark Herndon are on the throne as the greatest band in country music history. And here is Alabama.

Alabama, the number one group in country music history, and a wrap on our feature of great country group. Coming up next week, we've got a full moon this coming weekend, which is perfect for strange behavior, weird sightings, and a great show. It's Lunar Lunacy, set to your favorite country classic, so take a walk under the stars with us this coming weekend for our full moon feature of Cosmic Country. Coming up next weekend, right here on Rick Jackson's Country Classics, brought to you by Key United Stations Radio Networks and our boss there, Stephen Jones. Thanks to Vanessa Kadjikon for her help behind the scenes. Gina Witt is our syndication director. Thanks to all the radio stations on our network across this great country. We are proud to be a part of your lineup. And thank you for joining us today for Rick Jackson's Country Classics. I am Rick Jackson. Happy trails.

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1: With your weather flash for Whitley City, I'm Sarah Silver on Hay 98. 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This afternoon, sunny with a high near 81. Tonight, mostly clear with a low around 59. Looking ahead to Monday, sunny with a high near 81. Monday night will be mostly clear with a low around 57. Currently, it's 79 and clear. I'm Sarah Silver with your weather flash.
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6: 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And also, you just about need a residential pickup weekly. That's all you got to do is call Grayson Sanitation. 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Friends, it's always a family tradition with my friends and your friends down yonder at Grayson Sanitation. Had a big two for last week. Played two songs, but each artist is pretty good, pretty popular. Heard a couple people listen to us, and they really enjoyed that. Here's another two for it's a little bit different. Figure out what we're going to do on the second song, because the first song is a Newgrass revival. Our old buddy Curtis Birch on the lead vocal on Skipping in the Mississippi Dew as we travel down the Blue Road.
7: Of a girl in a stern wheel steamboat, a pilot house stove, and an engine room brass hanging on the post by the

Suzanne Thomas and Ronnie Bowman right there, Louisiana woman and Mississippi man. How about that? A twofer with Mississippi in it. Good stuff. He's from 1998. Suzanne Thomas used to be the vocalist in a band called the Dry Branch Fire Squad. She did a great job. She put out that solo CD in 98 and had Ronnie on it. It is a great one. Now, here's one. I'm going to send this next song out to my old buddy Riggo. I meant to do this a while back. He wanted to hear a great version of Six More Miles, the Hank Williams number. Here's Ernie Thacker on Route 23 to sing Six More Miles as we travel down the Blue Road.

Sister Sadie with 900 miles right there. How did you like that? Two songs about miles. Looking forward to seeing Sister Sadie at the big Route 23 Bluegrass Festival. 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And don't you go nowhere. We got Ralph, the Lonesome River Band, and Hammertown next as we travel on down the Blue Road. 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Dr. Ralph Stanley and Patty Lovelace on the Blue Road from the Clinch Mountain Country City is a big hit with Miss Pretty Polly as we travel down that Blue Road.

Always Revenge right there. Ralph Stanley II on the Blue Road. Our old friend Dave Carroll wrote that one. We had two songs about Polly. Had a song written by Dave Carroll. Let's listen to another Dave Carroll number. This time it's by the Lonesome River Band. The Lonesome River Band doing the Dave Carroll number. It's called The Game Is Over right here as we travel down the Blue Road.

is a Bowman special on the Blue Road, a messed up kind of twofer. Two songs about Polly back to back. And the one song was Polly's Revenge, written by Dave Carroll. So we had The Game Is Over by Dave Carroll. Good stuff. He's right there on the Blue Road. And don't you go nowhere. A very special superset is up next as we travel down the Blue Road. It's the Route 23 Bluegrass Festival, formerly the Same Jam, located at the Pike County Fairgrounds, Piketon, Ohio, September 2nd to the 6th, featuring the Steel Drivers, Sister Sadie, the Appalachian 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The complete lineup is at Route23Bluegrass.com. 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The Bowman here. Let me tell you about some exciting advertising opportunities right here on the Blue Road. You have a business, you have an event, you have something you're trying to promote. Well, look no further than me, the Bowman. I can take care of it right here on the Blue Road. Get you in front of this bluegrass audience that we all know and love so well. It's pretty easy to contact me. 606-831-1266. It's Bo.McCarty on Facebook. You can find me on thebowman.biz, and the email is thebowman@thebowman.biz. Looking forward to hearing from you right here on the Blue Road. It's time for the all-popular superset right here on the Blue Road, and it's a good one. We're still looking for a sponsor. It's been a tough week in bluegrass music if you hadn't heard, actually in all of music. This week, the music world lost Alan Mills of the Lost and Found, Pat Enright of the Nashville Bluegrass Band, and for all you rock fans out there, Frank Beard, the drummer from ZZ Top. Rest in peace, all you guys. Y'all was an asset to the musical world. And this week on the Superset, we're going to have a superset all about the legendary Alan Mills. Just a few short weeks ago, I did a superset on the Lost and Found because they have been inducted to the IBMA Hall of Honor. That's the IBMA Hall of Fame. And I'm so glad Alan Mills had found that out before his passing. So we're going to start her off with one of the most classic songs that Alan Mills wrote. It's called Love of the Mountains. Everybody's learned how to play it if they've ever picked in a jam session at one time. It's got all three of the big chords in it, G, C, and D. Recorded in 1975, and Larry Sparks went on to record it later on. Changed the words a little bit from the trees on the hillside of the mountain to two trees on the hillside of the mountain. And in case you didn't know, Alan Mills wasn't too fond of the word change. So let's listen to Lost and Found doing Love of the Mountains right here on the Blue Road.

Wow, Mountain Flowers for Mary on the Blue Road, another one from 1975, and another song that Alan Mills wrote, who passed away on August the 18th. Been a lot of some moving tributes on the old Facebook about him. Check him out if you can. Now, here's a fun song that Alan Mills recorded back in the day, and a song he wrote with Gene Parker, played banjo in the Lost and Found for many years. It's a good one. Song about moonshine. Imagine that. Here's one called Brown Hill as we celebrate the music of Alan Mills right here as we travel down the Blue Road.

Peace in the Valley right there. That is a lost and found right there. Of course, Alan Mills on the lead vocal. I tell you what, I've got vivid memories of him singing that song at the Frontier Ranch a couple times, just ringing through the valley up there. Great music. Love Alan Mills. Tremendous individual. And now, one more song from The Lost and Found. This time it's going to be written by our friend Rick May. Rick wrote this song about a place out in Carter County, Kentucky called Johnston's Grocery Store. And I believe it's the only number one hit The Lost and Found had. Here's The Lost and Found right here on the Superset on the Blue Road.

Rest in peace, Alan Mills. That superset was all to you. Coming up next on the Blue Road, it's all about Atlanta and trains as we travel down the Blue Road. 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

the year 2000, Allison Krauss and Union Station with Oh Atlanta from their live recording. Let's stay with Atlanta on the twofer. It's the Wildwood Valley Boys with Atlanta is Burning as we travel down the blue road.

Same Old Train, Carson Peter and Iron Mountain right there on the Blue Road. The latest recording's called Hold On Heart. That's on Billy Blue Records. Now, here's a little picket for you. It's the late James Allen Shelton with Freight Train as we chug on down the Blue Road.

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1: With your weather flash for Whitley City, I'm Sarah Silver on Hay98. 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This afternoon, sunny with a high near 81. Tonight, mostly clear with a low around 59. Looking ahead to Monday, sunny with a high near 81. Monday night will also be mostly clear with a low around 57. Currently, it's 79 and clear. I'm Sarah Silver with your weather flash.

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2: Coming up this hour on the Blue Road, we got Bo Isaac and the Rounders. How about Balsam Range, the Dreadful Snake, Dale McCurry, the Outdoor Plumbing Company, Bill Lawson, Quicksilver, the Mighty Cord, and so many others. And as always, the Blue Road is brought to you by our great friends down yonder at Grace's Sanitation. That's right. When you need somebody to stop by your business and make a pickup, they will do it at Grace's Sanitation. You need somebody to come up, pick up your garbage at your house, you call Grace's Sanitation. They'll do that. For the industrial sites, yes, sir, they can set you up a dumpster for all that industrial refuse you take in. For your construction site, likewise, they can set you one up for all the construction refuse you got in. And then for everybody that might have to be cleaning up around their barn, around the house, around the old shed out back, you got all that stuff in, you stored for 49 years and you've never used any of it, well, you need to get rid of it. Call Grace of Sanitation for that roll-off. It's that easy to do. They'll set you one up. When you get done, give them a call and they'll haul it off, or they can just service these things on a regular basis. How about that? It's that easy to work with them, and they do everything safe, fast, and professionally, as they have now for 40 years, celebrating 40 years in the business. Congratulations to all them folks down there. Here's how you get a hold of them. You call 6064-745-5850, and there you can talk to Frank Travis Rice, where it's always a family tradition down yonder at Grace and Sanitation. Continuing on with our twofers, how about the king of bluegrass himself, Jimmy Martin? Here's one called Tennessee. Guess what the next song's about right here on the Blue Road.

Isaac and the Rounders right there flat-footing in Tennessee. And I tell you what, Bo Isaac's got a great show on Saturday afternoons on WGOH Radio in Grayson, Kentucky. Check it out if you get a chance to. And I tell you what, when you put me and Bo together, we found that we talk a lot. We like the same things. We look totally different than each other. One of us is a great singer. The other is not. One of us is a really good-looking guy, and the other guy's just as good-looking. But talking, that's our forte. Anyway, now it's time for Ronnie Bowman on the Blue Road. Here comes a good one. It's the Cold Virginia Nine as we travel down the Blue Road.

Balsam Range on the Blue Road, doing a good one. Virginia Girl right there. It's on their latest recording, getting ready to come out. Don't you go nowhere. How about John Cowan, the Dreadful Snakes, and Mr. Bill Monroe next as we travel on down the Blue Road. Grayson Sanitation is celebrating their 40th year of service. 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Find them on the Facebook or you can always call 220-215-0416 and tell them the Bow Man sent you. Darren and Burke Alders coming up on this twofer on the Blue Road, and it's going to be two songs. We're going to be knocking on it. Here they got the help of John Cowan with You Don't Knock. You might remember the Newgrass Revival singing this. It's on Darren and Burke's latest recording, Soul Condition. It's been number one on the charts here recently. So let's take a listen to it right here on the Blue Road.

Another song about knocking by the Dreadful Snakes right there. Who's That Knocking at My Door from their Snakes Alive recording in 1983. An all-star band that featured the lead vocal of Mr. Pat Enright, who just recently passed away too on August the 18th. Pat had been in bed for 2 days with a fever, and he found that song written on a piece of paper by his bed. He said he's still not exactly sure who wrote the song. Now, how about Dale on the Blue Road? This will cause a lot of people to move. Here's one called Snake in the House as we travel on down the Blue Road.

That's three songs in a row, and somehow snakes had to do with something about them. Bill Monroe and his Bluegrass Boys with a little girl and the awful, dreadful snake from 1952. Don't you go nowhere. I know what's coming up next. We're going to have a song about moonshining. Going to have a song about churches right here as we travel down the Blue Road. It's the Route 23 Bluegrass Festival, formerly the Same Jam, located at the Packton County Fairgrounds, Packton, Ohio, September 2nd to the 6th, featuring the Steel Drivers, Sister Sadie, the 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

goes back to 1982. The Moonshiner right there, Peter Round, with a great song that he wrote on his Walls of Time recording. Now let's go back to 1978 with the Outdoor Plumbing Company, one of the greatest names ever in bluegrass. They also had a great band. Let's listen to Moonshine Mountain as we travel on down the Blue Road.

Church House right there, a great song by Dole Lawson and Quicksilver, as written by Mr. Carl Jackson. That was from 1989. Now, here's another song about a church house. It's going to be Joe Mullins of the Radio Ramblers with Mr. Larry Sparks helping him out on the little old country church as we travel to there on the Blue Road.

0: 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We're going to learn about the weather in Jerusalem right here on the Blue Road.
1: The Bold Man here. Let me tell you about some exciting advertising opportunities right here on the Blue Road. You have a business, you have an event, you have something you're trying to promote. Well, look no further than me, the Bold Man. I can take care of it right here on the Blue Road. Get you in front of this bluegrass audience that we all know and love so well. It's pretty easy to contact me. 606-831-1266. It's Bo.McCarty on Facebook. You can find me on TheBowman.biz, and the email is TheBowman@TheBowman.biz. Looking forward to hearing from you right here on the Blue Road.
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old friend right there, Junior Sisk on the Blue Road, singing All About That Weather Woman. That's a song written by none other than Tim O'Brien and John Fabiscus, if I got that name right. Let's continue on with more about the weather. This time it's going to be breaking on the Jimmy Ridge. It's our old friend Larry Cordell as we travel down the Blue Road.

The Nitty Gritty Dirt Band on the Blue Road getting the help of the New Ground Survival. Can't you hear Jerusalem moan? And couldn't you hear John Cowan singing? Good stuff. He's from With a Circle Beat Unbroken Volume 2 recording in 1989. And that, my friends, is the Shut Up music taking off in the background and taking us down the Blue Road on a twofer about Jerusalem is Noam Pokelny with Jerusalem Ridge. The Blue Road is a copyrighted presentation of Bo McCarty. That's me in the Iron Heel Studio. The views, opinions, and all the babbling are done during the program is strictly

Spontaneous, but not very flammable, and they're only the views of myself. I'm still Bo McCarty, and they may or may not reflect the views of our wonderful affiliates, our artists, record label, and advertisers. Again, they just belong to me, myself, as I try to entertain you just a wee bit. And speaking of a wee bit, I better hurry up as I try to make you smile. Thank you for putting up with me, and thank you for listening to The Blue Road. I am the Bo Man. Love you, mean it. I gotta go. Thank you. See you. Bye.

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4: With your weather flash for Whitley City, I'm Sarah Silver on Hay 98. 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This afternoon, sunny with a high near 81. Tonight, mostly clear with a low around 59. Looking ahead to Monday, sunny with a high near 81. Monday night will be mostly clear with a low around 57. Currently, it's 80 and clear. I'm Sarah Silver with your weather flash.
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1: And welcome, everybody, to the beautiful, historic Scottish Rite Concert Hall in our hometown of Lexington, Kentucky. We're broadcasting all over the world, from Australia to Ireland, New Zealand to New York, Yuma, Arizona, to the Yukon and across Canada. We are celebrating this wonderful world of independent grassroots. We call it front porch music. It's folk and blues and bluegrass and country and Celtic and all these wonderful art forms coming from the hearts and the spirits and the passions of all the artists that visit Woodstock. And we say it every week, you don't have to be famous to be on Wood Songs. You just have to be very, very good. And that is certainly the case of our artists tonight. It's very rare for us to devote an entire broadcast to a single artist. But they, as a couple, have been performing together for over 30 years, as young as they might look. And it's a wonderful story behind them. We're going to get into that shortly. And they're going to treat the audience with a brand new song. It's called Heron Blue. Please welcome Over the Rhine to the Wood Songs.

0: Brand new song, Heron Blue, a treat for the Woods Songs audience. Over the Rhine, Karen and Linford. Karen, let's say hi to you real quick. Okay. You are originally from California.
1: Yeah.
0: And moved to Ohio.
1: Yes.
0: And you're going to college.
1: Yes.
0: And you meet some musician guy.
1: Oh, yeah, that guy.
0: So how did that happen?
1: Well, I have no memory of our first meeting, actually. So Linford's a better storyteller about that. But we did. We met in college. We both found ourselves at this little Quaker liberal arts college in northern Ohio, where our parents both decided to send us. We met each other there, and I guess the rest is kind of history.
0: So let's say hi to Linford, the piano. So Karen's on guitar and singing. Linford, you're on piano. Piano's sort of your first instrument, but folks have seen you play the guitar a lot. But piano is it, right?
2: That's where I started, yeah. My dad figured out before I did that I needed a piano. Apparently, like as a five-year-old, I was just making imaginary pianos out of everything.
0: Well, good thing for dad to do that.
2: Yeah, he got the classified ads and circled all the pianos for sale, and we went around and eventually picked out the right upright piano, and he paid $10 for it and got the neighbors to help carry it up the steps, and that was where it all began.
0: So you're in college, you're trying to become a musician, and this woman with this incredibly beautiful singing voice, you made a total non-impression on the first meeting of her.
2: Yeah, apparently that was my my way with the young ladies, but yeah, Karen, I knew she was a freshman. I was a year or two ahead of her in college, and I knew she was a music major. I'd never even heard her sing at the time, and she was sitting in a restored barn on campus that was the student center, and I thought I should go introduce myself, and as she said, she has no memory of that first meeting.
0: But three decades later, you guys have performed with Bob Dylan and John Prine, and you've recorded well over a dozen albums together. We're going to get into that here shortly. But you're treating the Woods Songs audience to brand new songs that haven't been released yet. And this is one of them. It's called Bella Luna. It is Over the Rhine on the Woods Songs.

0: What a beautiful song. Karen and Linford, Over the Rhine on the Woods Songs broadcast. If you're interested in Over the Rhine, if you want to make their music part of your home music collection, all you have to do is just go to the Woods Songs website, click on the archive page. This is show number 1,173, and we'll tell you how you can contact Over the Rhine, get their albums, follow their concert tour, and everything else. And so, Linford, you guys, you meet, you're performing together for about 6 years, you decide to get married. And so how long have you guys been husband and wife?
1: This October, we are celebrating year number 30.
0: Year 30.
1: 30.
0: There was a time, then, and you guys have been very open about this, and a lot of your albums refer to this, that things were happening to you so fast. You come out with your album, you get signed to IRS Records, you're in the company of REM and the Bangles, and everything's like a rocket ship, and you're so focused on the career that it's easy to forget to be focused on each other, right?
1: Well, yeah, it's a balance, I suppose. We both love music, and we love each other, but life on the road is not for the faint of heart. And being a musical couple is its own little exotic zoo animal in the music industry. You know, the musical couple.
0: Yeah.
1: Maybe Johnny and June are our patron saints. I'm not sure, but Karen reminds me that even that was both of their second marriages. So,
0: it's still a work in progress. Yeah.
1: You know, any long-term commitment, there's ebb and flow, and we finally came up with, I think, the best metaphor for a working couple is to think of it as two gardens. There's the garden that you want to tend of your relationship, and then there's the garden that is your career and your life's work and your legacy, and both of them need love and care. And you know, you're a farmer and a woodsman. You can't just leave one garden alone very long, or it tends to start going downhill quick.
0: It takes nurturing. And in your case, it was sitting down at a table with a bottle of wine. When I was a kid, there was a phrase in my family that when you were having a conversation, they'd say, this is a two-bottle-of-wine conversation.
1: Mm-hmm.
0: And so you guys sort of did that as part of your readiness to come back together.
1: It was part of it, yeah.
2: Yeah, that and a fair bit of therapy.
0: Yeah. Well, you're about to perform what I think is a very beautiful song, and it sort of touches on the idea of love and staying together. It's called Last Love Song. It's brand new, and it's Over the Rhine on the Woods Songs.

0: Great tune. And brand spanking new, premiering here on the Wood Songs broadcast is Karen and Linford. Together they are Over the Rhine, and it's so nice to have you guys here. We've known each other for a while, and there's a lot of things in your history that I find fascinating, and especially that you write songs independently from each other, but together often. It's like a third you, a third Karen, a third together. Mm-hmm. Are you guys prolific? Would you say that you're prolific songwriters? Does it happen a lot?
1: I don't know. It's probably more habitual than...
0: Of course, right.
1: Yeah.
0: Linford, you save your lyrical ideas, I'm sure, like so many other songwriters. But there was a time when you were living in a house, I think it was called the Grey Ghost. And you had all these journals of song ideas and stuff, and you decided to burn them.
2: Yeah.
0: And the fire was so big that the fire department came to the house. What was going on?
3: Well, first of all, Michael, your research team is impressive. Where do you dig this stuff up?
0: Well, like I said, we've incredible. Known each other for a while, well, so you hear things. You hear things.
3: Yeah, I, you know, all writers have mixed emotions about their early writing and their early journals when we were young and a mess. And it's all kind of in writing. And I just had a moment where I kind of wanted to make a little burnt offering and let it go. Me and our roommate that was renting a room from us, we carried all my journals out, and we had a chimenea there, and we started stuffing them in there and
0: burning them.
3: Yeah. Flames leapt about 8 or 10 feet in the air, and it was going on for a while, and sure enough, the fire trucks pulled up just to make sure everything was okay.
0: How much did you regret doing that? Because, I mean, artists are the worst judge of their own work. Mm. I mean, mm-hmm. artists are, you know, Vincent van Gogh hated The Starry Night. He didn't even want to send it to his brother for safekeeping. It wasn't even
3: My
0: worth
3: goodness.
0: The postage. Wow. So, I mean, you have all these lyrical ideas, and you burn them. How quickly did you regret doing that?
3: I have mixed feelings about it, but I had a strong commitment to be sort of living in the present and not the past. And I had a firm belief that ideas are infinite and that they would keep coming, and I could come into a new part of my life and just be present and not hook in too deeply to the past.
0: Well, you certainly did that, because your body of work together as husband and wife is Over the Rhine is very impressive. We're going to dip into an album that's called Meet Me at the Edge of the World. I always love the title of that thing. This is a tune that he didn't burn. It's called I'd Want You. It's Over the Rhine on the Wood Songs. Okay.

0: from their album Meet Me at the Edge of Town. The song is called I Want You. It's Karen and Linford together. They are Over the Rhine. We're going to get back to them in the second half hour. And oh my goodness, wait till you meet this week's WoodSongs kid. We will be back right after this.
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1: And thank you, Emmy Lou Harris, and welcome back, everybody. We are overjoyed to have Over the Rhine featured for this entire hour as we're broadcasting from our home base here in Lexington, Kentucky at the gorgeous Scottish Rite Concert Hall. Lexington, of course, is the crossroads of America's folk and bluegrass music, the gateway city to the beautiful Appalachian Mountains where so much of this wonderful music does certainly come from. And guess what? It's time for this week's Wood Songs Kid. And we have a young girl, she's 13 years old, and she plays the banjo. Let's say hi to Rosie Gardner. Rosie, how you doing?
2: Good.
1: So you're holding a five-string banjo. What kind of banjo is this? It's not the regular bluegrass kind, is it?
2: Yes, this is a clawhammer banjo. It is different from a bluegrass banjo in that it does not have a resonator, and also the style is different. You play it differently.
1: So you're not playing with finger picks. You're playing with the back of your fingernails, right?
2: Yes.
1: And what is that called?
2: This is called the clawhammer style.
1: Now, is that hard for you to learn?
2: No.
1: Of course it wasn't. So now you, as a 13-year-old girl, I mean, you could be learning all kinds of popular music, but you like these older songs, don't you?
2: Mm-hmm.
1: What is it about that, what pulls you to that, these old traditional tunes?
2: I really love how they sound, just the more old-timey feel. I like it way better than the electrical stuff.
1: Well, you're going back to, you're going to be performing a song that was made famous in the 1920s by a guy named Hoagy Carmichael. Have you ever heard of him?
2: No.
1: No, of course not. Doc Boggs made this famous. He called it Sugar Baby, but he's not calling it the song that you're about to play. But the new Lost City Ramblers had Pete Seeger's brother Mike Seeger in it, and they played it and they made it popular. Now you're about to perform it on our broadcast, and this is a beautiful old timey song called Red Rocking Chair. Was this hard for you to learn? You're about to say no.
2: No, not really. I learned it a couple weeks ago.
1: Learned it a couple weeks ago. Okay,
2: yes.
1: So you're 13 years old. You just learned the song. You're on a national broadcast with major artists, and you must be doing really good. And so let's go ahead and listen to you play it, okay? You ready? She's got her five-string banjo. She's 13 years old. This week's Wood Songs Kid, she's performing Red Rocking Chair. It's Rosie Gardner on the Wood Songs Old Time Radio.

She's 13 years old. This week's Woodsongs kid, Rosie Gardner. Very proud of her playing on her banjo. We love to feature a youngster on every single Woodsongs broadcast. If you have a youngster in your family or your neighborhood that you think is talented enough to be on the national broadcast of Woodsongs, we want to hear from you. 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Let's say hi to all the listeners out there tuning in for the first time. They are an incredible couple. They have performed all over the country. They performed with everybody from John Prine to Bob Dylan. They got a huge body of work and so many albums. They're going to do another tune from their CD called Meet Me at the Edge of the World. This is a tune called Sacred Ground. It is Linford and Karen. It's Over the Rhine on the Woodsongs. Old Time Radio.

0: Song is Sacred Ground from Meet Me at the Edge of the World, a wonderful album. And, you know, since you both have your guitars, let's go right into the next song, because there's other things that we want to save some time and make sure we can talk about. But a lot of your lyrics, I don't want to say they're religious, but they have a very spiritual nature to them, Linford. And you guys are influenced by a lot of folks like Mary Oliver, Wendell Berry, Robert Frost, T.S. Eliot, and especially folks like C.S. Lewis.
1: Yeah, I mean, my daddy was a preacher, so I grew up around old gospel music and hymns, and Karen discovered gospel music as a young child as well. So that's our roots. And then, you know, we discovered this huge, deep well of American music and
0: Well, it's very intellectual poetry, and I like what you guys do a lot. This is a brand new song. They're treating the Woodsongs audience as all this wonderful new music, unreleased. This is a tune called After All. It is Over the Rhine on the Woodsongs.

Song's brand new. It's called After All. It's the voice of Karen Berquist. A beautiful voice, probably one of the nicest, most recognizable voices in acoustic music. Close Linford putting his guitar down, and he's moving over to the piano right now. So there's all kinds of motion and music and stuff like that going on. If you want to know more about the music of Over the Rhine, their tour schedule, if you want to know how to make their music collections part of your home music library, just go to the Wood Songs website, click on the archive page. This is show number 1173, and we're going to get back into it and then talk about this afterwards. But this is a tune from an album called Love Revelation. It's called May God Love You. It is Over the Rhine on the Wood Songs. Old Time Radio.

0: From your album, Loving
1: Revelation, may God love you. And again, Linford, we're going back to the deep spiritual nature. I'm not gonna say religious, right? But it's a very spiritual inspiration for a lot of the songs that you and Karen do together.
2: Yeah. People ask me, if I'm ever gonna retire sometimes, and I think about making music, and retiring from making music for me would be like retiring from fishing and praying. It's something that I love to do, and I enjoy doing it, and it's intimately connected to sort of my spiritual curiosity. And I was having breakfast, Karen and I were, with a Canadian singer-songwriter named Jane Sibbery up in Toronto years ago, and she looked at us across the breakfast table and said, all songs are prayers. I've been thinking about that ever since, and there's a mystery to songwriting. It's something that we can't completely control, and oftentimes we're surprised. Songs can arrive as teachers and sort of be a few steps ahead of us. Sometimes I think, John Lennon and Paul McCartney didn't write all those love songs because they had love figured out. It was something they were aiming toward. And songs aim us towards something sometimes that we want to get there, and we're not quite there yet.
1: Well, the song you guys are about to sing is part of your efforts to get there, back when things were not exactly easy. And this is an album I think you recorded in your living room, if I recall. Is that right?
2: Pretty much.
1: And since then, you guys have bought a farm and went the Levon Helm road, and you turned your barn into a studio, kind of like Levon Helm from the band, right? And so you're able to do a lot of this work home. But you're still reaching for that intellectual, spiritual nature of things that are happening to you in a way that translates to folks that hear you, right, Karen? So this song is part of that process, right?
3: Yeah. Yes, it is. And I think it's also, we all go through things together. And I think the thing that's really important to remember when you're going through something that seems impossible is that, I tell myself, I'm not special. Everybody goes through these things, and we go through them to learn something, and then we share that, and that helps the next person. And my dear friend, Jenny Kondos, a wonderful bass player, she says, I think we're here to learn how to love. And I think she's absolutely right. And whatever that means, whatever that capacity is, if it's to love each other and to love yourself, and then you love your outer circle, and then the outer circle, those that are harder to love, and even your enemies. And if you have an enemy, that's your choice. Mm-hmm. So, yeah, I think there's a little bit of that in this next song. And it's also a very intimate song that I wrote for us. And
1: we'll get into that. Vincent Van Gogh, going back to Vincent Van Gogh, he said there's nothing more artistic than to love. And so that's really what you're doing. You're using your art to show how much you love each other. This is from their album, Drunkard's Prayer. It is the title cut, and it's Over the Rhine on the Wood Songs, Old Time Radio.

0: Wasn't it great having Over the Rhine on our broadcast for the whole hour? What a privilege. This week's Wood Songs kid, she's only 13 years old, Rosie Gardner and her banjo did such a great job. You know what we learn from artists like Over the Rhine, listening to their songs, listening to their background, listening to what they've been through, not just as a couple, but as artists and everything else. You know, like Linford was explaining, how hard it is for a couple to be on the road like that, and then what they went through together as husband and wife, and the joy of knowing that, you know, sometimes people can stay together. They can make it work. They can do it. The front porch. The front porch is a family place. It's a great, wonderful, wonderful cathedral of love and kindness. And the most hardest thing of all sometimes is forgiveness. And you know, Over the Rhine projects that in their music. And we're so proud to be able to call them friends and to hear them on this broadcast for the whole hour. And it reminds me of something that, you know, we talked about Vincent van Gogh several times in the show. I'm going to end it with one more Vincent van Gogh quote. Because he had a troubled life. People didn't like him. He couldn't get along with folks. The only person that supported him was his brother, Theo. And he couldn't sell a ding-dang thing. And he tried so, so hard. And he wrote to his brother and he said, you know, with all of this going on, there's peace, even in the storm. So whatever's going on in your life, remember the beauty and the power and the protection of that emotional front porch. Use it. It's one of the best things that we all have. My name is Michael Jonathan. I'm a folk singer. I am a song farmer. We'll see you next week on the Woods. Good night.
1: You've been listening to Wood Songs broadcast number 1173. Michael's opening song was Hippie Love from the Song Farmer album. Our chief engineer is Jerome Galt. Our TV director is Maria Claire. Stunt assistants are Brian Clousing, Eric Anderson, Dan Field, and Gavin Clark. The Wood Songs crew member of the week is Bob Wilcutt. And our Wood Songs partners of the week are Janine Walker and Clyde Newcomb. 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We hope you'll join us again next week for the Wood Songs Old Time Radio Hour.
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3: With your weather flash for Whitley City, I'm Sarah Silver on Hay 98. 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Tonight, mostly clear with a low around 59. Moving into Monday, sunny skies with a high near 81. Monday night will be mostly clear with a low around 57. On Tuesday, sunny weather continues with a high near 84. Currently, it's 79 and mainly clear. I'm Sarah Silver with your weather flash.
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From the new music capital of the American South, this is Smokestack Lightning. Hi, everybody. I'm Rob McKinney, and we are blowing out our signal to you from the world-famous Ilac & Nickel Studios, sitting pretty in the middle of the city beautiful Orlando, Florida. We have been busy collecting new blues music from all around the world and storing it here in our studios. I have gathered a good chunk of it together, which I'm going to share with you in hour one of this show. My friend Paul Noonan is here with me, too. He's in Studio B for Blues, and he has the spotlight shining on some cool tunes, both old and new. I promise you, this show is nothing but a good time, and it don't get bluesier than this. So grab your favorite ice-cold beverage, put your feet up, reach over and turn your radio up one notch higher, and let's get this show on the road with British blues man Will Johns, who's now a Florida guy, having moved to Tampa a little while ago. His new album is titled On Top of the World, and on it he brings collaborators from different corners of the blues and rock lineage, including Tomiko Dixon, who is Willie Dixon's granddaughter. And together, they do a cool rendition of Spoonful on Smokestack Lightning.

Brand new music from bass player Tommy Moore and his self-named band with Bermuda Blues off their debut record Hard Yards. Russ Green was a TV and movie guy, having been an assistant director on such shows as ER, Prison Break, and many more. He used to hang out with people like Tom Hanks, Daniel Craig, and Vanessa Williams, but now he's hanging out with the likes of Sugar Blue, Billy Branch, and John Primer. Russ Green is now hoping to make a similar mark in the recording industry, and thankfully he's chosen our genre, the blues. From his recently released sophomore album, Stone Cold, here's Russ with Hey Man on Smokestack Lightning.

0: Recorded live at the band's sold-out performances at Copenhagen's historic Hotel Cecil in November of 2025. That's Thorbjørn Risager and the Black Tornadoes doing Sin City from the album appropriately named Live at the Hotel Cecil. And you get your money's worth with this record, longing in at nearly 100 minutes and 18 tracks. And let me tell you, these guys know what they're doing, having built their reputation as a live act over the last 23 years of touring. Tell your friends, when push comes to shove, the world's best blues can always be found on Smokestack Lightning, and it will continue right after this.
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0: You're tuned in to Smokestack Lightning. Whether you consider the blues a central background to your life or a full-blown obsession, this is the only radio show guaranteed to bring you the best blues from all around the planet. I'm your old buddy, Rob McKinney. Folk and blues musician Nathan Bell's latest project is the band Right Reverend Crow. With their new record out called Democracy Blues, Bell gives us a raw and unflinching look at the current state of American society, singing of everyday hardships some people are experiencing, along with glimmers of hope and resilience. With vocalist Tamara Mack, this is Roll Right Over You.

They are a Slovenian neo-soul sextet called Satori, and they are introducing themselves to North America with their new album, The Seat of the Soul. With Ursula Luther on vocals, this album is steeped in R&B, blues, jazz, and pop that feels both warmly familiar and entirely fresh at the same time. Bluesman Sam Buckley has lived in Sydney and Melbourne, Australia for the last 16 years, performing and touring at many music festivals down under. Sam made a trip to the U.S. to record his debut album, Ocean Blue. He did it at Royal Studios in Memphis, Tennessee, using some of the same studio musicians that have backed Albert King and Al Green. With a cool version of Crossroads, here's Sam Buckley on Smokestack Lightning.

0: St. Jude is the first signal from Nashville fingerpicker A.J. Fullerton and his new concept album, Baritone. Fullerton's music definitely combines influences of Mississippi Hill country blues with some good modern roots rock. He just makes it all sound good. And speaking of good, it is time that we hear some good old-fashioned messages from our sponsors. We'll be right back with more of the best blues from around the world right after this on Smokestack Lightning.
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0: Smokestack Lightning is the place fans go where they want to sound culture, knowledgeable, and just plain cool. I'm Rob McKinney, the guy with the blues skinny, and we are checking out some new blues from all around the world. Traveling across the pond, the London, England-based band Jump 66 are a lively six-piece ensemble built for a seriously good night out. The guys blend jump blues, classic R&B, retro soul, and a reggae beat to create a vintage-inspired sound that is full of energy and groove. From the new record Every Dog Has Its Day, here's Jump 66 with Ticket Agent Blues.

0: You're tuned into Smokestack Lightning, where they play the old school and the new cool. I'm John Christopher Morgan, and it doesn't get any cooler than this.
1: All right. Here we go. Well, I was born

Expatriate Greg Copeland was born in Virginia but now lives in Hamelin, Germany, where he began his career as a singer after serving in the U.S. Air Force. We just heard his version of the Chuck Berry tune, Brown Eyed Man. Beth Hart released her album You Still Got Me back in 2024, and it topped the Billboard Blues Album charts, the UK Jazz and Blues chart, and also reached the top 10 in multiple European markets. She's now re-released the album as a digital-only download with 6 new tracks and called it You Still Got Me Deluxe. With Little Heartbreak Girl, here's Beth Hart on Smokestack Lightning.

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The Kid Carlos Band, which is led by guitarist Kid Carlos, is from Seville in southern Spain. They just released their fifth album called Blues Machine, and from it, I grabbed I Feel So Good. If you need to refill your beverage, now's a good time. Paul Noonan will be joining us after the top of the hour. Please stay tuned for Paul right here on Smokestack Lightning.

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1: With your weather flash for Whitley City, I'm Will Walker on Hey 98. 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Tonight, mostly clear with a low around 59. Looking ahead to Monday, sunny with a high near 81, providing a warm and pleasant day. Later Monday night, mostly clear skies with a low around 57 will lead into a comfortable evening. Currently, it's 78 and overcast. I'm Will Walker with your weather flash.
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0: We've got some rhythm and blues that will move your shoes. Spreading the joy from your official home of the blues in the new music capital of the American South, Orlando, Florida. I'm your host, Paul Noonan, and the fun has just begun, and it all starts with one of the most recognizable voices in pop rock music. That voice belongs to Boz Scaggs, who began his illustrious career with the Steve Miller Band. His CD is entitled Out of the Blues, and this is I've Just Got to Know on Smokestack Lightning.
1: I want to know, I want to know.

Keyboardist Barry Goldberg is a co-founder of one of the best blues bands ever assembled, the Electric Flag, way back in 1968. That was Lazy Blue Jazz on Smokestack Lightning. If you follow Smokestack Lightning, you know that Dennis Jones is a blues man that we regard very highly on the program. He was raised in Baltimore, but now resides in the blues hotbed of Los Angeles, California. And this is Don't Worry About Me.

Hey y'all, this is James House and the Blues Cowboys from the new music capital of the American South. And you're listening to Smokestack Lightning.

0: James House is a country singer, but you sure couldn't tell it by listening to this new record, James House and the Blues Cowboys. This is Texas-based blues rock through and through. And if you're looking for a signature country music theme, well, there's not one. You heard Long Way Down. 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
0: This is Smokestack Lightning Blues Radio, and I'm your host, Paul Noonan. You know, it's really hard to be humble when you're this good. Billy Hector is the winner of the Asbury Park Music Awards Best Guitarist, Best Blues Band, Living Legend, and Top Classic Artist Awards. He's also the 2-time winner of the East Coast Rockers Best Guitarist Award. Hector's newest CD is entitled Someday Baby, and this is Hit the Road.

Singer, songwriter, and guitarist Bob Lanza is from the wilds of North New Jersey. He leaves no doubt as to his motivation with his scorching second release following his debut, Things Ain't So Bad, back in 2009. Years with Floyd Phillips and the Mudflaps, and backing up legends like James Cotton, prepared Bob for his future as a band leader. From the CD Kids, Dogs, and Crazy Women, you heard Full-Time Lover. Trudy Lynn is a Texas girl born in Houston. She found some work singing in big bands that would play military bases around the state, and also sang soul music in clubs for a time. Clarence Green, a blues guitarist and band leader, took notice. Trudy spent 5 years as vocalist in his band. Green was a stern mentor, but she credits him with helping her become a true professional. After leaving the band, Lynn began performing on her own, and her career gradually took hold. Trudy's album is Keep Blues Knockin', and this is the title track.

0: Deb Reimer struts the blues with a sultry, uptown West Coast sound. Deb delivers a funky, soulful, and sophisticated blues brew that makes her audience smile. And you heard Heartache and Pain. Let's head out to break. We'll be back soon with Keith Stone on Smokestack Lightning. So, sit tight.
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0: Welcome back, my friends, to the show that never ends. This is Smokestack Lightning, getting it right, each and every night from Orlando, Florida, the new music capital of the American South. I'm Paul Noonan. Up next is Keith Stone with his band Red Gravy. Keith is a New Orleans-based musician who carries on the traditions of that grand old city. His album Keith Stone with Red Gravy contains this slow dance, Crazy in Love with You.
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0: Hey, Brandon Isaac here. I know the best place to go walking with the blues. It's right here on Smokestack Lightning.
1: Fellas, there was a man out there by the name of Mr. Jody, and he said that he wasn't ashamed anymore. Well,

I'm Ms. Jody. I'm doing my thing. Is Ms. Jody's 15th album release for the Memphis label Echo Records since she joined that label in 2006. You heard the title track on Smokestack Lightning. Now up next is Bridget Purdy, a singer who has the God-given ability to sing just about anything you want across a wide range of musical genres, jazz, soul, pop, or blues. The 10 tracks on this album, Still I Rise, are all original, including this emotional tribute to B.B. King. It's called Lucille, Don't You Weep.

That was Why Did You Have to Go? By keyboard master Anthony Garazzi. We're up against the top of the hour, so we'll take a brief break and see you on the other side in about

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1: With your weather flash for Whitley City, I'm Will Walker on Hay98. 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Tonight, mostly clear with a low around 59. Looking ahead to Monday, sunny with a high near 81, making it a great day to be outdoors. Later Monday night, mostly clear with a low around 57 as we transition into a comfortable evening. Currently, it's 75 and overcast. I'm Will Walker with your weather flash.
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This is Smokestack Lightning, and we've got Fat Fat Funk, some Blistering Blues, and Lowdown Grooves all whipped up together in a soul stew sure to cure what ails you. I'm your host, Paul Noonan, inviting you to sit back and enjoy the best blues on the planet. Doyle Bramhall II is perhaps best known for his work with Stevie Ray Vaughan, Eric Clapton, Roger Waters, and dozens of other headliners. He is the son of legendary songwriter and drummer Doyle Bramhall, who played drums for Lightnin' Hopkins, just to name one career highlight. Doyle II has a CD out on the Concord label entitled Rich Man, and this is the title track on Smokestack Lightnin'.